today's variety, KISS 95. Hey, it's Deanna. Thunderstorms tonight, a low of 70. The day starts off with more thunderstorms for tomorrow, then becoming partly cloudy for

today's Variety Kiss 95. It always sounds like a good idea to blow dry my hair straight. And then I'm like, it's 90 degrees. It's hot. It's humid. You know it's going to curl back up again, okay? All my curly hair girls know what I'm talking about. It's Kiss 95.

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Taylor Swift and Travis Kelce. I mean, I feel like they're our version of the royals. It's KS95. First thing.

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Live. Hey, it's Deanna. Thunderstorms tonight, a low of 70. They continue into tomorrow morning for Friday, and then becoming partly cloudy, a high of 86. But what's the 4th of July looking like? Isolated thunderstorms, a high of 85, and Sunday, not as hot. We get some relief, a high of 84. It's KS95.

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You know, from the big wedding that's happening this weekend. And that's probably because they were watermarked with the recipient's first and last name all over them. So if it happens, we know who did it. It's KS95.

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I absolutely love it. I just watched the reunion show, and then I read that Liz is leaving. Yeah, she was full of drama, but great entertainment. It's KS95.

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Tonight, a low of 70. Tomorrow, a high of 86.

Taylor Swift and Travis Kelce are reportedly building a giant castle inside of Madison Square Garden for their wedding. I hear there's even tunnels, so guests can get there without being noticed or photographed, that is. It's KS95, today's variety, from 2K to today.

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What to watch on TV this weekend? 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The Simpsons comes out this Friday. It's a Disney Plus exclusive episode. So if you're around and looking for something to watch, that's an option. It's KS95 Today's Variety from 2K to Today.

have national holidays for everything. This one just gets me. Okay, National Bikini Day is this Sunday. Like, you want to be seen in a bikini after all the hot dogs and hamburgers we eat.

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weekend. 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Travis, Kelce, and Taylor Swift tying the knot tomorrow is the rumor. 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

KS95, here's a national holiday to look forward to. 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

put together the top most educated cities. 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

of July is around the corner, and Washington's Independence Day celebration is going for the records this year. 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So 850,000 fireworks. 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
2: I just want to start the day not with bad news, but it's really bad news for my friends Crisco and Brooks, who are both single.
3: Uh-oh.
2: But in 2026, women have said it's still very, very unattractive for a grown man to play video games. I just want to let you guys know that it's breaking news this early in the morning, but two guys that are definitely thirsty for women and would love a woman in their life.
4: Am I thirsty?
5: I was going to say, I'm pretty okay.
4: I'm quite content.
2: That's what somebody that's thirsty would say.
5: Somebody who doesn't have somebody would easily be like, no, I'm fine.
4: I don't need anyone. I've got NBA 2K.
5: Listen, I've got the game The Sims, and I can have a wife anytime I want in that game.
4: My players, 99 overall, so.
5: I will say, I don't play, that's true. I really don't play video games that much anymore.
3: Yeah, I never hear you talking about that anymore.
5: I just don't, which is not a bad thing. I'll play them once in a while, but it's not shocking.
2: In this article, it says some women might look like they're understanding of a man that plays video games, but they're not. They pretend they don't care, but they definitely care. They find it very unattractive for a grown man to play video games. Over 12 million views are on this video of them, of women talking about it.
3: Really?
5: Let me tell you.
4: I find it really unattractive that when women don't like men's happiness. So.
5: Right? And let me tell you.
2: Let me tell you, as a married man, I didn't mean to cut you off. We heard never. Their happiness always comes first, Brooks. Just to let
3: happy
2: you know,
3: wife.
2: It always comes
3: happy
2: first.
3: Wife.
5: We talked for 15 minutes with our boss about the relationships of Dez and Taylor, TJ and Ricky, of Wes and Marie, Rachel and her. Like, it was 100%. Every one of the relationships is like, oh, yeah, each person has their part. Each person will sacrifice something. Like, Ricky, TJ went on yesterday for 15 minutes about how she sat at a table with Ricky at dinner and said, go get me $20 out of the ATM. And he said, no, go get me $20 out of the ATM. You know what? Now it's 40. Go get me $40. Went back and forth. I'm like, what is he getting out of this? Like, because it's just a very bark orders kind of thing. Like, what is this?

0: And she's like, he gets me. So there you go. That's the win. I'm like,
1: lucky guy.
0: God. Whoa, that's worth it. Man, so it was just, I'm like, I'm fine. I'm single.
1: I've been sitting here staring at you thinking, why do you look like a baby?
0: Oh, yeah.
1: And it's because your facial hair is gone.
2: Are we back to this?
0: Yeah.
1: Did you do a poll?
3: should you grow it back?
0: I'm going to give you a poll.
1: It's
0: a short poll, but you're not going to like it.
3: You don't want to do a poll if you should keep your hair shaved.
0: I already shaved it.
3: I grow it back or not?
0: But it's so funny that she said that because my brother yesterday, we were watching the final two episodes of American Gladiators, and he just keeps staring at me and he goes, dude, you don't look at all like you did in any way, shape, or form like a year ago. You just don't look, your face looks different, your whatever. And so the fact that you just said that, he goes, I don't know if it's the fact that you look like you're 12 now.
1: You do.
0: With facial hair off, but yeah, I don't know. I go through stages. I'm going to grow it back and do the handlebar mustache.
3: Yeah, you should for sure. Yeah. Well, we were going to all do it together, weren't we?
1: All of us. Let's do it.
3: Yes. It could be like me, like when I shave my face completely down to bare and I don't have any 5 o'clock shadow, I look like a 12-year-old with wrinkles.
1: Oh, no.
3: So I kind of have a baby face, but I've got wrinkles. So, Crisco, you're going to be that pretty soon. You're going to be like a 10-year-old that has a bunch of wrinkles on their face.
1: Oh, no.
0: I mean, it's great. And then, like I said, even just seeing myself, I'm like, God, I look so different. This is weird. Mm-hmm. And then you immediately want the facial hair back, and you're like, shoot, that's going to take about a month.
3: I wish you could grow it to a point if we could take some sort of pill, and I can't believe in 2026 we don't have that, where you could take a pill where you grew your hair to where it was facially-wise. And then stop it right there.
1: Oh, then you don't have to maintenance. Yeah. And you don't have to shave.
3: So nice. Wouldn't that be great? Because sometimes you look in the mirror and you're like I think it was 2 weeks ago or something. I'm like, your facial hair is on.
4: That was last week. But it got to the point where I'm like, I don't want to trim it. I'm just going to shave it off.
0: Because that little magnet guy that you used to have as a kid where you could like draw the face on there.
1: But I loved that.
0: And you could change it. It was like little magnet, magnetized.
1: Something, or whatever.
0: And you could drag it and make him have a mustache, have him have a
3: drag
0: beard. And
3: then just
0: shake it. Wait a second. So about the same amount of hair.
3: Wait, what?
0: It's fine. You're fine.
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9: As the famous Socrates once said, you can lead a fish to water and you can't make that fish drink in the woods because nobody will be there to hear it.
10: Socrates. Isn't it Socrates?
11: Yeah, that was Socrates.
9: It's Socrates. Dummy, okay. Obviously.
10: That sounds like a really bad juice box. I'll take a Socrates, please.
9: It's Socrates. Read a book.
10: You're Socrates.
9: Anywho's in, you lead the fish to water, but you can't make him drink. And if that fish falls in the woods, nobody's there to hear it. Is it even falling? You know?
10: Why is the fish in the woods?
11: You know what? Don't ask questions.
10: Sorry. I'm so sorry. Never mind. Go back to you.
11: He is the one who is the know-all.
10: He's my hitch.
11: And he is your hitch.
10: Yeah, he's my less successful hitch.
11: And you are my Paul Blart.
9: Maybe this wasn't about you. But you know what? You have kids in life, and you have to lead those children. And I'm kind of like a daddy to Crisco a little bit around here. I'm his fearless leader. He looks up to me. I understand this. And it's a great burden upon me.
10: You've given me two close-mouthed kisses.
9: I have. So I take this great responsibility, and I take it very... I don't take it lightly, Crisco.
10: I know.
9: I try to lead you.
10: I know. You know how disappointed I am. This is only going to hurt me more.
9: So Dez was there for part of this.
11: Yeah.
9: But you didn't see the ending. You didn't see the grand finale yesterday,
11: no,
9: Dez.
11: I had hopes. I really did.
9: We had gone to an establishment, and we met a very nice young lady. And before you know it, we kind of hit it off and talked to her a little bit. And I said, Crisco, you know what? She's kind of an attractive woman. And Crisco agreed.
11: Yeah, I did too.
9: Dez definitely agreed. And I said, We are going to find out if she's single. Mm-hmm. Don't worry. Let me work this one.
10: And you did it so effortlessly. I sat back more like, God, I wonder if this is going to work out for him. I was like, it's really good.
9: I was showing you the wingmanning, man.
10: Yeah,
9: and I know. And I found out, you know, about her relationship status was single.
11: Yep.
9: Found out about her, where she lives. I found out how many kids she has.
10: Yep. She also likes video games.
9: She likes video games. We know how many days a week she works. It sounds very creepy, but we found all this information out, right?
11: We shall be able to stalk her very easily.
9: Yes.
10: Well, now that sounds
9: creepy. I even found out the spelling of her name for you.
11: Yeah.
9: Because I was like, you know what you do? You go on the Book of Faces, buddy.
11: Yeah.
9: I'm handing the fish the water to fall in the woods. And you know what? He's not taking it. He's not taking that. Let me swoop in and say, hey, you ever free on a Thursday night? Because I like to go see movies. I don't know. I like to play video games. You're a Tetris girl. Whatever.
11: And we even made fun of him about video games. And she goes, I actually love video games. I'm like, oh my gosh, this is falling right into his lap. And she's laughing at his jokes. And then I had to leave and I thought this is going to end so well.
10: She laughed at my jokes?
11: She did.
9: She did. She was giggling.
11: Uh-huh, she was very giggly.
9: Yep.
10: Okay.
9: So Dez had to go. And I say to Crisco, I'm going to ask her if she wants to go out with you. And he's like, no, you're not. And I'm like, I'm going to.
10: Because he just made fun of me for all of this, saying me and Dez had a private conversation while you were in the bathroom going, this whole water and fish in the woods with a bear. I don't know the analogy.
9: Socrates said it.
10: Socrates.
9: No, it's Socrates.
11: Yeah. And what happened?
9: I tell him that I'm going to ask her out for him. Like, hey, my friend Crisco would like to go out with you on a Thursday night to see a movie.
10: And with other people at the bar.
9: At an Applebee's, maybe.
11: But I almost said that before I left. I almost said, hey, you interested in going out with my friend?
10: But that's also lame because in my brain, I'm like, what woman is going to go, wow, that was really hot. That guy had to have his friends ask me out.
11: Actually, it's kind of cute. Like, is it? Oh, he was nervous.
10: What would you have said?
11: If I was into you or the person, I'd be like, yeah.
10: I mean, still probably be like weird. But anyway, so then I'm sitting there and now I'm dying inside because I don't dying have inside. At least Dez to like protect me on this side
11: yeah,
10: of things.
11: Yeah, true. Because he does get weird.
9: Do you know?
10: No, not you. No, go ahead. No, me. I get weird. Not
11: Crisco
10: you.
11: Gets
10: not
11: weird.
10: You, not you. Fish in the woods
9: I'm
10: with the water.
9: The fearless
10: tank.
9: Leader who's quoting Socrates. Excuse me on all this. This is my story. Wow.
10: Still a little buzzed from yesterday.
9: You know what he does?
11: What?
9: He gets up and I think, you know what? He's going to come in. Here comes Mr. Wonderful. Pew, pew in it. No, he runs out the door, Des. He not just walked fast. He almost ran out the door when I thought, oh, he's going to come back. Be like, ah, just kidding. Nope. He, the whole window of the front of this establishment, you can see him. He's on a fast sprint no, to his car. He no. ran like a child afraid of the dark. He
11: Wait,
9: ran out,
11: hold.
9: Of the, out of the bar. He ran.
11: Flag on the play. You said... You actually said to her, would you like to go
9: no,
11: out with him?
9: No, I was
11: him?
9: About oh, to, and no, I no, turned no. to oh, look at her.
10: I would
9: she
10: never
9: was
10: have left in that Holy. Moment. I would have never left, and he said it. That's why I had to run,
11: right.
10: because I was at that point where I'm like, he's going to do it. And then and there was a guy who was working the counter at the like for beer, and I'm like, all of I said, do you know what happened? And this is not, I'm not looking for pity. This is not a pity thing. Wes is 100% in the right. I dropped the ball, and I'm so bad at this. 500-pound Crisco literally came back in the room. As soon as he was like, again, it's not. I'm not saying it for pity because it sounds like, I'm just so sad and lonely and overweight. That's not what I'm saying. I'm saying it like flashes back sometimes without you even knowing it. And I was like, the fear of rejection, the fear of, I was like, nope, I can't, especially with other, I mean, that bar has nobody in it 99 times out of 100.
11: Right, which means we can go again today what? And shoot your shot.
10: I don't think there's a shot to shoot. And
11: I
10: that's
11: think
10: the thing
11: there
10: is I'm so bad with reading it. She's also, I don't know, a bartender, nice to the people at her bar.
11: Yeah, but she was interested. I mean, I'm
9: you gotta walk in with a different confidence, Crisco.
11: Yeah.
9: She may be a bartender, but I could tell. Like you gotta channel old me. Because I would have been like, she's a bartender. She gets hit on all the time, but you know who she really digs? Me.
11: Yeah, there's only one Crisco.
9: That's right. You have to have that confidence. Again, I led you fish to water. I need you to drink.
11: Yeah.
10: But how did I end up in the woods is what I really want to know.
11: And nobody knew.
9: Listen, I don't question these Craig quotes I find.
10: It's very confusing. I thought it was a bear in the woods.
11: Think of it like this. Somebody texted in and said, hey, this sounds like the scenario for me and my husband of 30 years now. Mm-hmm. But we went on the date. So that means you have to ask.
10: I mean, I get it, but I'm so used to the ask/, oh, by the way, no.
11: But who cares? One of these times, the right person will say yes, and it'll be this scenario where we'll be giggling about it and telling speeches at the wedding going, oh, thank God for us.
10: Cart before the bear in the woods.
9: We got our camel to water, and even though he had his own humps, he still drank upon it.
11: Even though he has the water inside of his humps, he still needed water. With the fishies and the horses and the bears in the woods.
10: Socrates is confusing.
9: Socrates is so confusing.
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13: These things should never happen in a men's room, ever. Maybe it happens in a women's room, because I think it does happen in a women's room, because you guys casually conversate with each other more than men do.
14: Oh, I mean, yeah, ladies talk. We say, you know, if you're washing your hands, oh my gosh, cute shirt, or ooh, that lipstick color, or I'm kind of the weirdo in a bathroom. I don't mean to be, but if I'm, you know, we sit in a stall, no matter what you're doing, and I will say things like, oh my God, I love those shoes.
13: And guys usually always have the courtesy urinal. We'll never go urinal to urinal next to each other. You always leave one courtesy urinal. We don't conversate. We don't look at each other.
15: Is that a kernel?
13: We don't even speak to one another. But Crisco yesterday, this man, this guy, so inappropriately did something in the men's room here at Hubbard Broadcasting that I am considering going with this person to HR.
14: Oh, no. What did you do, you creep?
15: The Twin Cities collectively can agree that I would never hear that and take that from Wes. Of all people, because there's no more talkative person in the men's room than Wes McCain. What I did was hilarious. You might fight it. You might be like, oh, that's inappropriate, HR, da-da-da-da-da. If you're in the bathroom and Wes has to stand behind you because he can't go to the restroom because the stall is also occupied.
13: One stall, one urinal.
15: One stall, one urinal. You have the freedom to be able to yell out, Marco! So imagine, you're in the room. It's up in the big wigs floor.
14: Like the owners of our company office right there. All of the big bosses, the CFOs, all the O's and C's and F's and stuff.
15: All of them. You know how safe I felt? They didn't build this building and say, hey, you know what? We're going to be with the common folk. No, they have their own bathrooms in their own rooms.
14: We
15: and
14: hope.
15: So I safely and comfortably felt like it would be somebody from digital. And I said, Marco, three times. And I went, oh, that's a joke. It's Marco. And thinking nobody would do it. Our friend Trevor goes, Polo. He did. It was amazing. And then I left the restroom and he had a little chat with Wes and he was like, oh man, if that would have been anybody else, that would have been so awkward. It was hilarious. Who has ever, in your 66 years on this planet, Wes, have you ever been able to say that you've played a game of Marco Polo in the restroom?
13: I have never.
15: Thank you.
13: And I don't know how I feel about it, to be perfectly honest.
15: It was hilarious.
13: I was dying because I'm like, who plays Marco Polo in the men's room?
14: Let me ask you a serious question.
15: Yes, go ahead. Yes.
14: Is this your first time or have you done it before?
15: I would love to tell you this is my first time.
14: I've
15: definitely played,
13: Marco Polo in the men's room?
15: In the bathroom with complete strangers. Do you know it's an awkward but funny icebreaker to be in the restroom and go, Marco. And then you don't hear anything, and you'll go, Marco. And then eventually they'll go,
14: But why? Why do you need to break the ice in the bathroom?
15: It's no different than you sitting there going, oh, nice shoes.
14: And
15: somebody's sitting down going to the restroom. It's a compliment. It's still an awkward moment because you don't know them.
14: I mean, that's true.
15: So, like, if I'm in line and I have to go to the bathroom and I'm waiting, I'm just like, is somebody actually in there or can I sneak underneath? Marco! And if they go...
13: Sneak underneath? Wait a second.
15: Well, because somebody's locked... People have locked the doors before.
13: You crawl underneath?
15: Oh, I will... Oh, I'll push the door open, probably. I'll just peek over and then I'm like, oh, your pants are around your ankles. And, you know, I'm just kidding.
14: Don't you do the courtesy peek? Like, you look underneath?
13: You can see through the cracks. Why are you looking under there? You can see if somebody... Just do this.
15: Yeah, grow up, Diz.
14: No, you can't always.
15: Honestly, just...
14: Marco!
15: Polo!

0: KS95.
1: So you guys know I don't have a green thumb. Okay, I mean, I've tried. I've never done a full garden. The only thing I've ever kept alive...
2: Children.
1: Is children, yes. But they don't require a green thumb. I mean, I feed them stuff, I guess, and water them.
2: Yes. Technically. Right.
1: But the only thing I've ever kept alive is, like, an herb garden.
2: Okay.
1: Okay? For like, the summer. So this year I was talking about, like, what I was going to do for, like, potted, just the hanging baskets and flowers. And then, you know, I'm just going to do a little herb garden, maybe some tomatoes, something like that. And then I came across a lady on Instagram who was showing off her beautiful front porch by her door.
2: She was given full frontal.
1: Okay. And I'm like, look how good that house looks from the front.
3: What a beautiful porch.
1: What beautiful flowers. She had these big pots. And they're just gorgeous. The perfect color. And I'm like, she must live somewhere. It's always nice. And then she revealed they were all fake flowers. Fake.
3: So you could keep them alive.
1: She said that is the new thing.
2: I've seen, I was somewhere the other day. And they had these beautiful, like, little round shrubs. And I felt it. I'm like, that's plastic.
1: It's plastic. I've noticed restaurants are doing it on their patios. I was at a place the other night in St. Paul, and their patio had just opened. And I'm like, oh, I love, they have lemon trees. And I got closer, and I'm like, oh, that is fake. And that just kept me going. Like, if everybody is doing this, I mean, because a couple years ago, probably would have thought, ew, that's so tacky.
2: And I think they don't fade anymore. Like, that was part of the problem, is those used to fade.
1: Because I feel like my grandma would put flowers on things that were outside and, you know, fake ones. No, there are ones, because I've looked it up. And they'll last for a couple of years. No fading, nothing. And you can leave them out year-round if you wanted to. And, you know, obviously we live in the elements. So do you think I should just do that instead of spending, you end up spending like
3: $40
1: if you get like those pre-done hanging baskets, which is kind of as far as I've gone the last few years. And I love that look. I love the bright colors. Should I just create my own?
3: Or get Lego flowers. They're like all the craze right now. Go through any store. They're everywhere.
1: Yes, and all of the kids love those things. I get that, but I'm not putting Lego flowers outside of my...
3: I mean, it's no nerdier than getting fake plants. It just tells everybody you can't do it.
2: But you can't tell, though.
3: Yeah, some of them you can.
1: No, I'm telling you. I will look this up. Maybe I'll even dig deep and share it. Somebody text from 763. I'm doing the same thing. I can't keep anything alive. I'm so excited. I really, truly think it's a trend that is on everybody's seeing it.
2: It was Walmart. That's where I was at a Walmart.
1: Yes!
2: And I had to grab the thing because I was like, what? They have plants in the clearance aisle? I'm like, oh, no, that's fake. I couldn't tell until I grabbed it.
3: I mean, I don't know. I just feel at that point, like, let it go. Like, you know what I mean? Like, if you just can't keep the things alive, why do you want to just bunch of fake stuff? And then everyone's going to give you credit, and you're like, right?
2: Dude that grows weeds in his front yard thinking they're bushes.
3: They have all been removed, thank you very much.
2: Oh,
3: except for the bush, which I don't know why he didn't remove that either. Whatever.
1: Someone just text 952 number. No. Don't do fake flowers. It's cheap, and I hate when restaurants have them. But, like, I have a fake plant in my house, and everybody thinks it's real.
3: But then it's like giving you fake credit.
2: Could you mix them together? Like, so our centerpieces, and I know it's completely different there, our centerpieces at our wedding were half fake, half real.
1: Oh.
2: And you couldn't tell. It just made it look fuller.
1: Right.
2: And people are like, oh, those are real flowers. I'm like, oh, half of it is.
1: But then again,
2: if you mixed in flowers, I guess they would die in there because you'd forget to water them with the...
3: Oh, yeah.
1: Somebody else text from 763. So many people are doing this on TikTok right now.
2: Sure.
1: That's why people are talking about it. Another person from 715. Oop, hey, Wisconsin. I did it last year and it worked. Never, ever told anybody that I did that before. Now here's my problem. I tell everybody, so now everybody who is at my house is going to go, ew, you're so cheesy.
2: But who cares?
3: Like, oh,
2: who really cares? Cool. It's kind of like a lady's chest. If it looks fantastic, do we really care?
1: No.
2: Huh?
1: Anything, really. Sure. I've been doing this for years.
3: There are fake plants.
1: There are so many fake flowers. There's even ones that have weeds, so they look real.
2: What?
1: Oh, my gosh.
2: They have weeds in them?
1: I'm going to do some fake plants this year, too. I have a shaded front porch and can't grow real flowers. My front porch is shaded as well. So that's going to be my excuse. Thank you.
2: I think I'm in with you. I think I'm going to do that because I have to change all my shrubs and everything, and I hate them, and I never know what to get.
1: Right?
2: And I don't know. I want stuff that I don't have to tend to but still looks fantastic. So I'm like, maybe I'll just get fake stuff.
1: It could be nice, bright Crisco hush. Somebody says.
3: I mean, I'm just like, you're putting so much more work in if you did that work. It's like being a criminal. you're putting all the work in of having the allure that you have all these beautiful plants, but you can do all that work and have fresh plants.
1: But then I'm not always home on the weekend to water them, so they die. So, you know what I mean?
3: I'm not saying you do what you want to do. I'm just playing devil's advocate. I'm like, if you're doing all that work, why not like do all the work to have the garden?
1: I can't believe how many people are on this. On this, like, trend. Yes, fake this year too. Home Goods has beautiful flowers to pick from. Yeah, I think everything I was saying or seeing was Walmart has a great selection. Always places like Home Goods or the, you know, TJ Maxx, stuff mm-hmm. like that, sometimes will have those things. The other was the, like, dollar stores.
2: Hobby Lobby,
1: yeah, all of those places. So my hunt is on. That might be what I do today after I'm done with work.
2: What do they cost? Did you even look?
1: I did not.
2: Oh.
1: Maybe that's why they were saying right. Go to the dollar store.
2: Yeah.
1: I was actually at a dollar store yesterday. I was getting stuff for River's birthday, little decor things and stuff. And they didn't have a huge selection at the one I was at. And I thought they did maybe look a little fake. But if you find, how you said you did fake and real at your wedding.
2: Yeah.
1: Maybe you do some of the cheaper ones kind of in the middle to fill it.
2: Yeah.
1: And then the really nice, maybe more expensive ones on the outside.
3: Oh, look at this. Somebody said from a 651 number, Crisco is the smartest person I've ever met.
2: Oh, God.
3: The flowers that are fake are stupid.
1: Buddy, that's your phone number.
3: No, it's not. It's not. It doesn't end in 9384. That's silly.
1: Somebody from a real 651 number, I did fake flowers last year and then switch them out in the fall. I love
3: 612
1: it.
3: 612 says, oh, this is so embarrassing. Dez, why would you do fake flowers?
2: I feel like you're making up text. I don't know this to be sure, be true for sure, but I feel like this is all made up.
3: This one's from a 997 area code, and it says this is stupid.
1: Buddy, that's also your burner phone.
3: Not a real area code. That was fake.
1: It's your burner phone.
3: It says fake is the flowers you're trying to put up and the lies.
1: This will be your favorite text of the morning so far. Thank you, 651. And you know what? Start putting your names in these things if you want credit, because I would love to say Bob says this or whatever, but... Oh, yes to imposter plants. Dare I say implants? Front porch augmentation.
3: Here's 718. So I'm with Crisco. Real plants are much better for the environment. How dare you kill the environment, Dez, after Earth Day.
2: Taking down some trees today, baby.
3: Woo-hoo. Right on the week of Earth Day. You two are ridiculous.
1: I do agree. They probably aren't much better for the environment. Mm. So maybe I'll do a little of both. Hey,
3: rest in peace. That's what I'd say. I don't know. I'm sorry. That's the last thing I have.
1: Rest in peace.

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2: I have to say, you guys are all really good friends. Not one of you. I put you all to the test right away this morning.
3: Okay.
2: Not one of you mentioned that I'm doing the Walk of Shame outfit.
4: Oh. I thought about it.
5: Wow.
4: I thought about it. I almost called you out. But
2: see, and I thought somebody's got to say something like, weren't you wearing that last night when you did the Purple Rain screening? And I was like, I was.
5: But you didn't wear that in the morning.
2: I didn't.
3: Right.
5: So it wasn't really like, I've done that before so many times. If I wore something out to an event we had and it was like, whatever, I don't care. I'm like, I don't give one rip.
3: What are the rules on that? Because I agree. I will, if say I changed last night to go to the event I had before Purple Rain and then go to the movie theater. If I just change like you did, is it totally acceptable to do that? Or do you have to secretly do it with people who didn't see you the night before?
2: Yeah, I just didn't want multiple pictures, where now I'm going to be, because the whole reason why I wore this again is I have to go film a video today at the Lookout on Maple Grove. But then I was like, oh, well, that's not a big deal. But I wore it last night at the Prince Purple Rain screening. And there was pictures taken, so people are going to be, you only have one shirt?
3: Well,
2: damn, I didn't think about that, but
3: that's okay.
2: To answer your question, Dez, I think it's a 12-hour window. And it doesn't matter where the 12 hours begins and ends, it's a 12-hour window.
5: Yeah, I could see that, because I've done it. I have worn something to, like, because we used to do movie screenings all the time. Everybody did them. And if I wore something just for that event, and it was 7:30, 8 o'clock, watch the movie, I'd be like seven people saw me here, that's fine. And then I'd just come back into work the next day and be like, here I am.
2: See, there's really no excuse for me wearing the same underwear, but, you know.
5: You know, you don't feel good. You know what I mean? It's like, whatever, just turn them inside out. Did you do that?
2: No, I didn't even do that.
5: Okay, well.
3: They were fresh at, like, what, 5 yesterday?
2: No, those were from yesterday morning.
3: Shut up. You are not. You're not that nasty.
2: Like that nasty.
5: I mean, the funny part, we could totally see that being a thing. Like, where you'd just be like, yeah, my underwear are the same. It's a couple days old. That's fine. I haven't seen Marie in a while. She's good. But you did see her yesterday.
2: I did.
5: Yeah.
3: Yeah, I think he has clean underpants on. Don't let him fool you.
2: Underpants.
5: I also did realize yesterday, before you got there, I felt you, myself, and Taylor were extremely judged. Not really so much by Wes, but how we dropped the ball. We were supposed to meet at like 5:15. You guys got busy, had a bunch of stuff. The sheer disappointment in Marie's eyes that we pissed away a happy hour.
3: I'm so sad. We missed it by like a couple minutes, right?
5: You were like 10 minutes past, and I was like, I got there at like 6:04, and they're like, dude, the happy hour. It was like every item of food they had, pizzas, sandwiches, all this stuff was all on the happy hour, the drinks, the wine, everything. And she goes, I ordered nachos at the last second, but you guys really missed this. And I'm like, oh, man, I've never felt more judged by Marie in my life.
2: And you know the only reason she ordered those, because they were on half off for happy hour?
3: Yeah.
2: She ate before we left.
3: No,
2: but because they were happy hour, she bought them. If it would have been full price, she'd have been like, I'm not even hungry. Because she said that. She's like, those guys will probably eat some nachos, right? Because I'm not hungry, but they're a really good price. I'm like,
5: oh. And I felt bad because I thought she was trying to Jedi mind trick me to like eat more of the nachos.
2: I wasn't even hungry.
5: And then I thought she was trying, because I had a couple. And then I had one. I was like, dude, I can't eat more of the chips that she ordered than she did. She ate like three of them. And then 37 minutes later, Dez goes, gosh, this chicken is really good. She goes, there's chicken on there? I'm like, chicken nachos. How the hell? They're like huge chunks of chicken all over. And she goes, didn't know. I think she ate four chips.
2: Yeah.
5: And then Wes starts getting into it because he's like, well, we're not going to waste this. And then he's looking at me. He's like, dude, eat it. I'm like, it's the largest plate of nachos for somebody to order and not eat any of them.
3: But it was such a Midwestern thing she offers. I'm like, okay, I will have one. Then I wait a while. Finally, Taylor's like, no, thank you. And then if you scoot it right in front of us, we're like, well, okay.
6: Don't mind if I do.
5: We are all pushers because Taylor said no three times. And then Dez starts sliding it closer to them because Marie's like, well, eat some. And so Dez slides it closer. She goes, come on, babe, have it. And he goes, guess I'm going to have a nacho. Cool. And I'm like, yep, she's a pusher.
3: I'm a pusher, and apparently it works.
5: So. I mean, eventually, after like four or five times, I think anybody's going to be like, yep, I will take a nacho. Thank you very much.
3: Well, I knew he was actually hungry. He just didn't want to eat somebody else's angry. Food.
5: Yeah, he was getting angry. Which I'm like, I had no problem. They were like, they set him down. I was like, thank you.
2: I thought I said that when you guys sat down. I'm like, we ordered him, but we're not really hungry, so eat him.
3: Well, we didn't get, remember, we were after Crisco. He got the intro. We just got the, you guys are finally here.
2: Yeah, even listeners came up to me and said, I apologize for your terrible co-host. And I'm like, I get it. This is my life every single day. As long as everybody knows.
3: You're lucky.
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2: All right, we bring on your lovely husband, Taylor. How's it going?
3: Greetings. Good morning.
4: Good morning. So, do you know why we had to have this meeting?
3: No, I don't know why this meeting was called, dear.
4: This meeting has been called so I can onboard you to a situation.
2: Onboard. I hear this one all the time.
4: Some people could say it's low-hanging fruit. Or maybe, you know what, babe, we should take this offline. These are all things I hear you saying when you're on the phone working.
3: Yeah, I know. It's kind of gross, but that's how we talk. That is the language of business, as they say.
4: I don't get it, though. Like, you didn't ever talk like that before, and all of a sudden I hear you on the phone, and you're like, I would like to put that on the back burner.
2: I'm in a crazy one.
5: I hear Marie doing that all the time, too. If she's in her at-home office, and she's like, well, in that vertical, or in this channel, and I'm like, channel? What am I, watching something on TV? Like, what channel are you talking about? What's a vertical, you know? She uses all these big terms. I'm like, what is she saying? It's so weird.
4: Why do you do it, and what does percolate it up mean? Because that was the first thing that got me going, what is he talking about?
3: You know, when you percolate, you know, you're popcorning ideas, babe. Oh. You're brainstorming. My brain's just in a percolator. Yeah, exactly. That one's easy. Come on.
4: Okay, and I've heard you say bandwidth a lot. I get that. Mm-hmm. Like, what does it mean, though?
3: Well, you know, that one obviously is like, I don't have the time. Or the headspace. Maybe the resources or headspace. I can't right now. I just don't have the bandwidth. Like, you know, you don't have the bandwidth to clean your closet.
2: You really don't.
3: You still have the willingness maybe to do it. Maybe that's a better way to put it.
4: We are going to take this offline.
2: We are all so stupid in radio, though. Des just sat there and was like, no, we all know what bandwidth means. But, like, I mean, forget us, though. Just tell us, Taylor, in case some of us don't know.
4: But why do you say, like, this is what doesn't make sense to me. I get it. You guys are all fancier, and so many people have corporate talk, but why, if you're saying I don't have time for this, why don't you just say I don't have time for this instead of I don't have the bandwidth for this? You actually made it longer.
3: Well, you know, a lot of these people went to four-year schools and got fancy pieces of paper, you know. It's kind of how you show for it, I guess. I don't know, but you guys are different. I mean, you get to talk about food and farts all day, and I have to say things like bandwidth and white space in my calendar.
2: Well, thanks a lot for ruining today's podcast. Awesome.
4: We work really hard.
3: Yeah, you do. Mm-hmm. Yep.
5: It is funny, though, when somebody tries to come into our world, and you know, because we'll get different people that work in, you know, like the business end at Hubbard Broadcasting, and they try to use those terms around us. They're like, you know, you're dealing with a bunch of dumbos, right? Like, I don't think I would use that stuff around us.
3: No, I mean, I'll be honest, it kind of grosses me out, but it is just kind of like, I've been doing it for so long now, it just like comes like second nature.
2: But it just feels so weird to like you would think that job, because you're in like a BA job with motorcycles and all stuff, you would never think that would like be in that world. So that's why when I hear her say you have all this corporate talk, I'm like, really? Like, you'd think you'd be like, rum, rum. I don't know what else you talk about, but like, it'd be cool. You know what I mean?
3: Yeah. My favorite ones are like the passive aggressive ones when somebody's like, per my last email, which means basically like, you didn't read it, dummy, read it again. Like, right. I like those ones too. Like, that's a whole other subculture of like,
2: now,
3: you know, corporate talk.
2: How would you respond to somebody in your business world if they had 17, 18,000 unread emails in the business that they're in? It's not me or Wes or Brooks. But, like, if you had somebody who worked with you, mm-hmm. who maybe you might be married to, who just doesn't answer 10 to 15 to 20,000 emails, what would that do at your job?
3: Oh, yeah. I mean, first of all, I think I would say, you know, I'd walk her in the office and say, you know, we have to sit down and discuss this.
4: Oh, yeah, lock me in the office.
3: Unresponding to corporate messages. We probably need to go on a performance improvement plan.
4: A PIP? Not a PIP.
3: Yep, a PIP. Yep, you're going to get pipped.
4: I want to get pipped.
3: You got to clean your act up.
4: Gosh. I want you to clean my act up.
2: No, okay, stop.
5: It is funny, though.
2: I'll be debriefing you in a second.
4: Oh, that's right.
5: It is funny, though. Like, on Mondays, Des comes in and Chris goes, I'll be like, we have to tell you about something because we know for sure you didn't read it in your email.
2: Oh, no. Yeah. It could be anything. It could be from boss. It could be from whoever. And she'll go, what? When did that come through? It came through 3 months ago, Des. You just haven't checked your emails.
4: Well, I call it a win-win when I don't have to read them and you do, and you just tell me about it.
2: That's everything in your life. You know what? We're all putting you on a pit.
4: You know what? Let's circle back to Taylor.
5: She doesn't have the bandwidth for the conversation right now.
4: There is one other thing I heard you say, and it was something about onboarding and something about teaching some

0: teaching to fish. What does that mean?
1: Well, you know, onboarding, it means like teaching somebody how to do, like getting them up to speed with a task or a project. And then, you know, teaching them how to fish means like teaching them how to do it versus doing it for them. You know, you can fish for them or you can teach them how to fish. That's
2: just to say, that's
1: corporate talk. That's
0: honey.
2: That is every day. Give me a fish I can eat for a day. Teach me how to fish I can eat for life.
0: Yeah. Right. Honey, please don't ever teach me to fish. I mean, I'll actually fish, but for real life stuff, I still like you when you do things for me.
1: Taylor, that ship has sailed.
3: Yeah, Taylor, how many times do you get to a point where it's a thing you guys could both do at home and you just, because every time I come over for a sleepover, Dez is drinking wine with a friend in the kitchen and then you're just constantly moving. How many times do you just go, you know what, this is going to be so much easier if I just do it myself?
1: Yeah, it's probably 100% of the time,
3: yeah.
0: Guys, you know why? Because the deliverables are better when he does it. Deliverables, the final result.
2: Mm-hmm. Are you looking things up now?
0: Yes,
2: are you Google? Because you said deliverables. It's not even the right word.
0: No,
3: you said deliverables.
0: That's what
3: and
0: it
3: then
0: says.
3: Deliverables.
0: It says deliverables. The
3: I know,
0: final
3: you
0: result.
3: You just said deliverables.
0: Oh well, you know what? Words.
3: All she really called you for today, Taylor, not about work lingo. She just wants to know what you're going to make her for dinner
0: or lunch.
1: Yeah. Probably salmon.
3: Oh, there you go.
0: Per my last email.
2: I definitely like salmon.
0: Okay, love you. Have a great day talking that corporate talk, boo.
1: I have some low-hanging fruit for you tonight.
2: Well played, well played.

0: Francisco, Dez, and Wes.
1: All right, hon, you ready to wake the fun up?
0: KS95.
2: So, I have had an obsession for a long time, and it was a secret obsession, something I hid from my husband. And then I came clean. And I said, I'm going to live my life loud and proud, and I'm not going to be ashamed of my love of Taco Bell and my seven-layer burrito and my double-decker Taco Supreme and maybe the beef gordita Supreme.
3: Jeez.
2: Okay, these are all things.
3: Getting the Doritos
2: cheesy,
3: Locos?
2: The cheesy, I don't like that.
3: It's getting to be a real hefty order at this point.
2: The cheesy roll-up on the discount menu.
3: Okay.
2: Love that.
3: Are there other people in the car?
4: What about the fries? Do you do the fries?
2: I've never done that. No, everything I'm mentioning, except for said cheesy roll-up, are things I could get in the late 90s, early 2000s. I'm going old school.
4: In your prime.
2: In my prime.
4: Yeah, I got you.
2: In my, it's 2 a.m, and what are we going to have? Oh, Taco Bell.
4: And you could eat that and not gain 17 pounds.
2: Right.
4: Yeah, it was great. Yeah.
2: And I truly would eat all of that, I'm sure. So every now and then, I treat myself. And the other day, the kids really wanted Taco Bell because they're like their mama. But they go to Taco Bell, and Dusty, I mean, they are growing. They are starving. Each of them, Dusty, 3 soft tacos, River, 3 hard tacos.
4: He likes the kid ones, though, which like meat and lettuce.
2: No.
4: Lame.
2: Nope. Dusty does just the plain ones. It doesn't have sour cream, but she puts tons of fire sauce on it. They're opposites. River, no hot sauce, sour cream. I digress. And I'm like, you know what, Des? This is your day. You're going to get, I know that they don't make the 7-layer burrito. I know that they don't. I've tried to figure out a way to I don't want to be that annoying person. So I go, 7-layer burrito? He says, no. I go, okay. Hey, double-decker Taco Supreme. I know you got that still. I don't even know what that is. I'm like, well, okay, 12-year-old. It was really good. And then I said, oh, no, I don't even know what to get. I'm like looking, and you know I get food paralysis, and I go, oh, I see the gordita. They still have a gordita. I said, I will have, quote, the beef gordita supreme.
3: Mm.
2: That is it. And that is a, pita shell type of thing with just a taco insides, sour cream, tomatoes, boom, beef gordita supreme. Pretty self-explanatory. When it arrived, I got some sort of concoction of a beef gordita supreme and a double-decker taco supreme, but no supreme. It had some weird ranch sauce on it, and it had 2 shells and beans on the inside.
4: Wait a second. Was Des Young's order wrong at a restaurant?
3: I don't know how it happened.
4: What?
2: Kids were just perfectly fine. They don't even have a beef gordita supreme on the menu. Could he have told me that? No. He was over me. It was my 3rd thing I ordered, and he just pushed a button. He gave me a thing, and I didn't even have sour cream. How can I have a taco without sour cream? I'm done with you, Taco Bell.
3: No.
2: This was your last chance.
3: You know what? I think Taco Bell's like, thank baby sweet Lord Jesus, because I don't know how you even did it at Taco Bell. Taco Bell, I went there just the other day, and they made a tiny error, and I went back around, and I didn't ask them for anything. I said, can I just get that? They ended up giving me a free taco.
2: What?
3: The thing,
2: so I should have complained.
3: No, I didn't.
2: Well, the guy
3: complain.
2: Went on his lunch break, and he was sitting there eating his
3: you
2: correct
3: hear
2: order.
3: How hard you are to work with?
2: I know. I wanted to say, I wanted to walk up to his table and say, knock, knock, knock.
4: Dude, he's
2: sir?
4: Making like $15 an
2: I know,
4: hour.
2: That's
4: doesn't
2: why
4: care
2: I
4: about
3: he
4: being
3: doesn't
4: there.
3: Care. And at the same time, how have you not, after 40 years of eating at Taco Bell, been able to just, have you ever gone to a fast food place, Wes, and looked at the menu and had paralysis to the point you can't look at the damn board and see what they have?
2: And you have 3 things you love and they don't have any of them. What has happened? Why are you doing this to me? Why are you breaking my heart?
3: Oh, it's
4: letter vent. This is
2: my time.
4: It's her moment.
3: I know, but I can't hear you. I was going to say, I'm going to say a word instead of the B word. I'm going to say, I can't hear you witch and complain anymore.
2: Well, I can't hear you.
3: It is like first world problems to go, I looked at Taco Bell and I can't find anything on the menu of the 3 things that are discontinued that I love so much
2: everything good and they added stupid stuff on. I don't need your chicken nuggets at Taco Bell. Give me tacos, Taco Bell. Oh, wait, do I move to Taco John's? Haven't been there in 10 years. You know what, Taco John's? I know you have a double-decker taco
4: far superior,
2: situation.
3: Actually. No, they have those
4: potatoes.
3: The potato olays are
4: in
3: great.
4: The burritos.
3: But do you know what a potato olay is? It's a little hash brown mini round with Lowry seasoning on it. Like, it's real good.
4: Okay, you're going to just ruin everybody's secrets? Wow.
3: Oh, I'm sorry. Oh, was that
4: spoiler
3: a secret?
4: Alert.
3: Spoiler alert. It's a hash brown with seasoning on it.
2: Back to me.
3: Oh, my God.
4: Good point.
3: I can't.
4: Yes.
2: I just, you guys, I came into this conversation saying, Taco Bell, I am done with you. We're breaking up. Okay, I can't do this. It can't break my heart anymore. But then now I have a big decision. I have a road in front of me, and there's one goes left and one goes right. One says, head to Taco John's and give it a whirl. The other one says, Dez, just go to Taco Bell and lower your expectations and just get a taco.
3: Why not just order a taco?
2: Because I'm not going to lie, my kids' tacos look pretty damn good. And I was sitting there with this crap on a shingle.
3: Can you imagine? Dez is the person to go to KFC for Kentucky Fried Chicken and be like, can I get a salad? Do you have a salad? Like, you're the person to go to McDonald's and be like, I would take the Arch Deluxe, please. That's no longer on the menu, ma'am. Oh, okay. Can I have a salad shaker? Salad shakers haven't been here since 2004. Okay, shoot. What else are you known for here at McDonald's? I don't know. What else could I get here at the place that's made a trillion burgers? What could I get?
4: The fork is in the road. Which direction are you going, my friend?
2: Where do I go? Somebody said, Dez, this is why you always order in the app. You know what? I don't have the Taco Bell app. I've only gotten the McDonald's app, and I've never had good luck with it.
3: You know what? User error. It might be a user error at this point.
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2: Just in general.
3: That's what my mom called me. Adam Mistake Zaluski. She had to change it legally. 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
2: Rude.
3: That is
2: simply rude.
3: It's not simply rude. 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
2: Welcome to the club.
3: I'm actually going in.
4: We should just do it as a group next time.
2: We should.
4: One scope, three people.
3: First, call dibs at first. 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
2: I call a different room.
4: If you ain't first, you're last. Well, definitely in this case.
3: Definitely. So you have to call, and I'm calling, and nothing on the place I'm calling, Minji, was amazing, but I talked to this lady, and she's setting everything up, and she's so funny and fantastic, and she's like, oh, gosh, yeah, it was just what everybody wanted for their birthday. And I, of course, can't just let anything go, like Des can't let anything go or any conversation. Yeah. I said, don't yuck my yum. You don't know what I'm into. And
2: no,
3: I jokingly said it as a joke because I didn't know what to say because it's awkward, but it's not awkward. So I just left out this empty space and I go, yeah, yuck my yum. You don't know what I'm into. Thinking she joked around what a fun birthday gift. And she goes, so are you thinking like 12:30 or 12:45? And I went, did you? And then, of course, I couldn't let it go.
2: Yeah, didn't you hear my funny?
3: I was like, oh, I must have cut out. Did you? I was like, oh, don't yuck my yum. And she's like, or we have the one in Lakeville, or we have the one. And I was like, oh, no, she just didn't like the joke. And I don't think she was against the joke. I just think she's probably like,
2: I probably
3: shouldn't be on like the phone making, you know, colonoscopy jokes like a professional.
4: Endlessly funny.
3: Endlessly funny. And I get it. I was like, and so then, of course, this keeps going on, and now I've got foot and mouth moment, and I'm sitting there, and it's awkward, and I'm on the phone, and I'm like, I don't know how to. And then finally, she's nice enough to get it back on track, and I'm like, oh yeah, okay, well, we got that set up. Realizing it was supposed to be for this Monday coming up. Well, there's no way I can do that with my first 5K this weekend and trying to do it 3 days of like a liquid diet and then doing all the terrible stuff that you have to drink, whatever, because you got to clean yourself out. And then I go and I have to call back. So I have to move it. Now it's the day before my birthday is the day I actually have the colonoscopy. And I call and I said, I have to reschedule my appointment. And she goes, okay, no problem. And we go through it. Different lady, thankfully.
2: yeah, she had you blocked.
4: She said that, thankfully.
3: She's like, thankfully. I don't
4: she saw your number pop up.
3: She's like, this is the guy who makes colonoscopy jokes on the phone. Like, of course. And so the woman says the same thing. She goes, oh my gosh, what a treat for your birthday. And I went, don't say it. Don't say it. And I said, yep, that's why I scheduled it that way. Why am I? And she goes,
2: that's a treat.
3: She goes, so 12:45, we have you set up for that Monday. Does that work? And I'm like, does nobody want to make a joke back so it's less awkward? Or how do I stop making the joke? How do you get on the phone as a grown adult and realize in that moment, but I guarantee you guys would have been the same way.
4: Yeah, another cliche dude. She's probably like, man, every dude has to make some awkward colonoscopy joke.
3: Because guys are stupid. You can't just be like, I just like to make a colonoscopy for my health and make sure everything is good. And I'm mature. And I was like, butts.
2: Oh my gosh. So you're doing it actually on your birthday?
3: The day before my birthday. So it's the 23rd of March. It's a Monday. I'll be out. Because you do not want me in here because of all the drinks and all the stuff.
2: Drainage, if you will.
4: Well, you'll be blowing out the candles, if you know what I'm saying.
2: Cleansing.
3: Because you guys did it differently. You did it on like the piece of paper
2: Ascending.
3: And sent it in. This one, because you guys haven't done it, you have to drink like a combination of things and like a clear Gatorade and all this stuff. But you have to do it. I think it's like an 8-ounce glass every hour.
2: Oh, I've seen my mother-in-law. I've been there when she was prepping, if you will, and she's like, okay, everybody needs to leave.
3: The last time we went to Kansas for for Thanksgiving with my aunt, uncle had to do it. And I was like, gosh, he is gone every like 45 seconds. Where is this guy? And they're like, make sure a bathroom's handy. Make sure. But it's all very important stuff.
2: Of course it is.
3: And my brother went and got one done a while ago, a couple years ago, and they said that it was important for my family. Specifically, they're like, we know you guys. There's a history of something there. For sure.
4: They're like, Golden family.
3: They're like, dude, how do you have a whole entire fillet of fish in here? It's not even digested.
2: Hey, buddy.
3: Yeah.
2: You've been through a lot.
3: I have.
2: That body of yours is handled.
3: I mean, do you imagine the E! True Hollywood Story of my colon?
2: Of your toilet.
3: Like, oh my gosh. What did we go through? Or what didn't we go through is a better angle for it. Again, see, I can't not make awkward jokes. I can't now. I feel like I'm spinning.
2: Somebody said, I scheduled those appointments. Come to where I work and I will joke with you about colonoscopies. Laughing my booty off.
4: You can't say laughing your booty off when you're talking about colonoscopies.
3: Somebody said you should have just said bottoms up. Oh, man. It just changes the dynamic when you hear a song in your 20s, face down, blank up. And now you're just like, that's just my life.
2: Oh, you guys can have a brolinoscopy.
3: Yeah.
2: Or when bros get together and get their colonoscopy.
3: Oh, it's 8 ounces every 15 minutes. I'm sorry. I didn't do the math on that one right. It's 8 ounce glass of this stuff.
2: Every, I think it's 8 days.
4: Is it really?
3: 15 minutes. And it's, yeah, it's not a great formula.
4: I'm glad we did the paper.
3: But it's so much, first of all, it's so, so much easy. More in depth. I know your guys' is perfect.
4: My doctor's like, let's do it this way.
3: You have to do it 3 times in the time span I have to do it.
2: I know.
3: No, I don't have to do it for over 10 years.
4: Give me a piece of paper every year, I'm fine with that.
2: Hey, that's maybe. True.
3: You were doing that long before you had right? to get a colonoscopy.
2: Wesley, since we're on the same schedule, maybe we can have a brolinoscopy. In 3 years when we have to do it.
4: Do you imagine?
2: Can hold hands.
4: Taylor, we're going to be like, well, so what are you guys doing together now?
2: Nothing.
3: They're like, why do we have to hold the paper for you? Oh, my God, what happened? This is terrible.
2: Oh, good time.
3: Oh, gosh.
11: They say the holy water's watered down. And this town's lost its faith. Our colors will fade eventually. So if our time is running out. Day after day, we'll make the mundane a masterpiece. Oh my, my, oh my, my love. I take one look at you, you're taking me out.

0: the fun up.
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0: So, having children is just like a good long look in the mirror, isn't it?
2: It is. And sometimes not a pleasant one.
0: Right. Sometimes I'm like, oh my God, she takes after me or he takes after me. That was cute. Other times I'm like, mother of goodness, what have I done? Mm-hmm. So I know that I can take things too far. I have been known to overreact.
2: What?
0: Say it ain't so. I do know this about myself. And I also know my daughter has a flair for the dramatics.
2: What?
0: And River has also learned that little trait as well from both of us. I mean, Taylor is the exact opposite.
2: Most calm human on earth.
3: He's going to deal with three of you.
0: Yeah.
3: You created two Dezes.
0: Yeah. And I like to think Dusty's personality is more like Taylor's, but as she's getting older, the sass and everything is real. So I will give an example of what she did this weekend, and then the next day, I also did the same type of a thing. So Taylor was gone for like a week and a half, and they stayed at Grammy's because, you know, during the week while I'm working. So basically, I'm not home for that week and a half. I'm picking up, dropping off, or doing, you know, kids' activities. And then after school, we're at Grammy's. We eat dinner. I tuck them in bed or we bath time. And then I go home and go to sleep. So I've not gone to the grocery store. There's no food. There's a bin of apples that I'd gotten at Cub before Taylor left, which fine, they're still good. There's a couple things in the pantry, but there's nothing great. So Sunday or Saturday morning, we woke up and Taylor's like, well, you don't really have anything for breakfast. Let's go eat. We go to lunch. Dusty ends up picking out what she's having and I'm having.
2: Oh, she's no way.
0: Wonder who.
2: No way.
0: Because she wanted two things.
3: Yeah, no way.
2: What?
3: And I was crazy.
0: Yeah. And I was like, well, this isn't that fun. So I do see, guys, it's not that fun. This isn't even
2: you
0: the point of the story.
2: You canceled my order last week.
3: Yeah.
0: I mean, yes, because you didn't like it the time before. Anyways, this is about Dusty Arlen.
2: Sorry.
0: So she ends up getting both of what she wants, and that's fine. I eat it too. We share, because I realize I've taught her that.
3: Oh,
0: so,
3: man.
0: Then we go home and I take a little nap. We all kind of take a nap. Wake up to Dusty just being gone with a text from my mother-in-law saying she is down here. So I'm like, that's so weird. She had a birthday party or something to go to. So I go down to pick her up and Debbie said, I don't know what you guys have done to my granddaughter. I give her back to her parents for one day and they're starving her. I'm like, excuse me, what? Apparently, she left our house, stomped down, opened the door, and was like, Grammy, I am starving. We don't have any food. I go, Debbie, 45 minutes ago, we just got home from lunch. That she not only got to order one thing, but two. And Debbie's laugh. I mean, it's funny. So, and I'm like, what little butt? Next day, we go to lunch. She isn't there, thank goodness. I get done telling Taylor how good that pickle looks, and I can't wait to eat that pickle. And he picks that pickle up, and I think he's going to take a bite and give me the other half. No, he pops the whole thing in his mouth, and I had quite an overreaction.
3: What? Now, you have to give us an example, because I couldn't ever imagine you overreacting.
0: I said, are you bleeping kidding me? He said, what? You ate that pickle? Did you not just hear I said, oh, I can't wait to eat that pickle. That pickle looks so good. And he goes, Dez. And I'm like, what? What could ever be that explanation? I would have shared said pickle. He turned the plate and there was another pickle. I said, you know what? My bad. That, I will say, is an overreaction. And that's when I went, uh-oh. Huh. I pulled a Dusty. Or did she pull a me?
3: Oh,
0: I don't
3: no.
0: know. We're both screwed.
3: No.
2: Yeah. No, he's screwed.
3: He's screwed because he has to go through teenage Dez coming up. And what's craziest about it, there's no like, oh, possibly you are mini me and mini me. Like it's twins. You are twins.
0: Oh,
3: we were
0: no.
3: at the Mall of America, Wes. And normally Dusty is so nice and she was nice, obviously, but she had this like little short temper the entire time, was like a little bit like, I want to go on this ride. And then everybody else wanted to go on a different ride. And then she wanted to go on this one back and forth. And she's kind of getting a little bit sassier. I'm like, man, I don't know what is going on with Dusty. Yeah, no, she didn't get a snack. She was hangry.
0: She never even got a snack since lunch, but she was so excited. I kept saying, we should go get a snack. No, I want to ride another ride. Oh, not good.
3: So then Des keeps giving ideas and suggestions. And it's the same suggestions because she knows that's what Dusty's going to want to eat. She keeps talking about the pretzel bites. And she doesn't want them. Gets in the car, eats one of the pretzels that they get for River. Eats it. And she goes, ooh, I like these.
0: And she goes, sometimes when I say things like, I don't like that, it's because I didn't want it. And I think
3: I wanted it.
0: I was kind of hangry.
3: Had a whole mini, and she's like, and so even when she left, she goes, I go, you're not even going to say I love you and give me a hug? And she goes, half hug, and says, I don't even think she ever said I love you. She just goes,
0: love you.
3: And she sits there, she goes, I'm hungry. And I went, oh no. Watched you two on a ride. No joke, Wes. I look over at Des. What does she do more than anybody? She shuffles her feet, she taps her feet, and she kicks them because she can't ever touch the ground anywhere.
0: Dangles.
3: So she dangles and kicks her legs like a little baby in a little baby seat. And I look over, who's doing the exact same thing, in the exact same rhythm, in the exact same pace.
0: Oh, no.
3: Dusty. Legs are kicking. They do this tapping. They make sha-sha-sha noises. You have created, and it's not even a mini. You guys are the same height now. She's about to pass you in height. You have your exact twin right now. It is crazy.
4: She's going to grow up to be a magnificent human being.
0: Well, what I'm saying,
3: she's going to max out at the height. She's right.
0: Send help.
4: Yeah.
0: Is what I'm saying. Please send help, because I don't know how I shall make it from she's almost 11 at the end of this month until about 16.
4: Bro, I had three. And what I deal with them as adults, I had three that were exactly like me.
3: For a fact, your mom and dad, especially your mom, possibly is equally your dad, is sitting there going,
4: you deserve this.
3: Oh, just
0: dang it.
3: You haven't even gotten into the teenage years yet. Oh, boy.
0: All right. There's so much to look forward to.
4: Yeah,
0: glad I could see it from you, Wesley.
4: Be a parent, they said. Be great, they said.

0: and Wes.
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2: I just said in the last 25 years, I'm wrong. I would say in the last 50 years, no man has done this, nor will any man ever do this. Now, I know I'm giving a blanket statement, but I don't have a good reason why we don't, nor will we ever do this.
3: I don't think I've ever seen my dad do this or my grandpa do this. I don't even know if I've seen my husband do this.
2: And I guarantee your son has never and probably will never do this. Crisco, you've never done this.
4: I will always share this.
2: Oh,
4: but I will never, because I'm embarrassed. I would never bring one.
2: I'm jealous and sometimes will sneak under somebody else's, but I would never, ever own nor have with one with me or use an umbrella. No man will ever, ever use an umbrella.
4: Here's why I can disagree with you on it for one part, just to be devil's advocate. Pidge, who used to be the producer here on the KS95 Morning Show.
2: That's not a good example.
4: It is a good example. He had one, left it in my car. Guess who has an umbrella? I do. I would never, in my brain, I've always been like, less is more. I don't want to care. I have my keys, phone, wallet. If you don't get that joke, watch Adam Sandler. He does a whole entire song on it. That's typically what most guys just carry.
3: Yeah.
4: Keys, phone, wallet. Keys, phone, wallet. I would never be like, I want to bring an umbrella because I know I would lose it or forget it or not bring it or bring it and just leave it in the car.
3: Yeah.
4: I went to an event just this couple weekends ago where it was pouring rain. The person I went with, my friend Brittany, had an umbrella. And I was like, damn, dude, I want to be under that umbrella because it is pouring.
2: And I'm jealous. And I like to get under other people's umbrella. I will stand under your umbrella anytime you want. I will put a challenge out right now. 651-989-5795. Any man that regularly will carry an umbrella and use an umbrella.
4: What are you going to give him?
2: I'm going to give you a Crisco. Anything that's in Crisco's wallet that is green. Anything,
3: so there's got to be a dollar in there.
2: You can choose from, in Crisco's wallet, anything green.
4: I don't even know if I have. Oh, one of my cards is green. No, that's not going to happen. No, that's not going
3: to
4: happen.
3: I mean, it sounds very sexist
4: for
3: you to say that. But truly, I was thinking about it when you mentioned this. I don't know. And maybe if you're a businessman and you're in your fancy suit, like I can picture, like, I'm a lawyer and I'm going in a fight of fight for my innocent client, and you pop open your very manly, just with goes boop boop shoop.
4: Just got a text. My stepdad uses an umbrella for rain and really harsh sunshine. My husband will also use an umbrella as long as he can find one. LOL.
2: Exactly. You don't even know where
3: find one.
2: Yeah. My wife for our wedding got like 15 clear umbrellas. So all the bridesmaids and all the grooms, you know, so we could take pictures.
3: That's cute.
2: So we have 15 clear umbrellas in the back of our closet somewhere. You know what? I don't ever use those stupid clear umbrellas because you know why? I'm never going to. Because you know why? Guys don't carry umbrellas.
4: Somebody just said, you all sound toxic masculinity.
2: It's tons not toxic of guys, masculinity.
4: Tons of guys have used them. You are all so old and whack.
2: It's not toxic masculinity. I just said a million times over, I don't know why we don't. We just don't.
3: Because it's dumb that you don't.
2: Willie in Farmington, you're an umbrella guy?
5: Oh, yeah. I don't carry them around with me or everywhere I go, but they're always in my car.
3: Okay.
5: And, you know, sitting in the rain, Gene Kelly had an umbrella. I mean, he still was not using it, but...
2: He was dancing on it.
3: Dancing with it, which is fun.
5: Yep.
2: So, okay, but you have it in your car. Say it's Saturday. It's supposed to rain, you said, right, Des, in the forecast? If it rains Saturday, it's in your car, and you've got to run yourself into a store. Are you grabbing that umbrella?
5: Probably not, no.
2: See? My point exactly.
3: But when is the... When would you use it?
5: I do use the umbrella when I'm doing DoorDash. If it's raining, I want to keep my customer's food dry.
2: Okay, then I'll put an asterisk on it. When you're looking out for somebody else, you'll carry an umbrella. You're looking out for your customers.
5: And this is the actor, by the way.
3: Oh, hey, how you doing?
5: I'm doing great.
4: Somebody just said, do umbrellas count on a golf course? Because a lot of people will bring those around and they'll have it if they're still playing and they play in the rain.
2: I've seen a million of them. Like I had, I think I had an umbrella in my golf bag and I probably threw that like all my clubs. I don't think anybody ever pulls them out. We have them, but nobody really pulls them out.
4: And I do want to clarify, Wes nor nobody on this show said that men can't carry an umbrella.
2: We
4: people are like,
2: don't.
4: What about golf umbrellas? Is this an okay? Nobody, you can have 80 umbrellas.
2: Right.
4: I'm just saying my brain always, when I was 20, when I was 25, I could have an umbrella sitting on the front seat of my car and I'll walk into the place or run into the place and not think about it. Because guys are stupid. I don't think it's not a toxic masculinity thing. I'm saying if I have an umbrella readily available, I want to bring it. I don't want to carry it and forget it.
2: We all did a home opener for the twins.
3: Mm-hmm.
2: I was standing out there before Des and Taylor and Marie and I went to the bar in River. I stand out there. I wear glasses. I was getting porn on. I'm like, you know what would be so convenient right now?
3: An umbrella. Okay, so I think this person who texted in from a 763 number has a very valid point. I think men don't use umbrellas because they don't give two craps about their hair.
2: There's that.
3: I think that is a huge part. Like, we work hard. That same night that your friend Brittany used an umbrella, I also hosted an event. So I was all dressed up, had just done my hair, actually took time with my makeup. And then Taylor's nice enough to drop me off before he goes to get his spot because it's raining. But I had nothing. So not only did I run in and I had spots all over my pink dress from the rain.
4: Yeah.
3: My hair was already messed up. So I think it's about that.
4: And she looked great. I didn't look great at all. So I had nothing to lose. I was like, it's only going to probably help me at this point. Somebody else said, how many of these men that use umbrellas actually brought it themselves compared to their spouse or their significant other, their girlfriend, their wife, whatever? Did they bring it? Because like I said, Brittany brought one. Dez brought one but didn't bring it with her. I'm like, I would never think, and I know I'll lose it. If I bring more than the keys, phone, and wallet, I will not remember to bring it.
3: I would use an umbrella on days like I'll say, man, I wish I had an umbrella. But it's hanging in my garage. I will forget to, I never have it with me. Never.
2: Somebody said, Wes, you find the most toxic masculinity weird hills to die on. Listen, I fully admit I have plenty of toxic masculinity traits. This is not. I don't think this is one because all I'm saying is I don't know why we don't because they would be very convenient and nice. No man does. That's all I'm saying. We don't for some reason, and I don't have a reason. Somebody, I have zero reasons why we don't.
4: Somebody else is fighting. My big bad cop husband keeps umbrellas in our vehicles, and I do see him use them when he has to walk from our garage to his shop.
3: Well, see, and he's just a man who doesn't like to get wet and soggy.
4: But that's also from your home to your shop.
3: It's just smart.
4: You know what I mean? But that's just from your home to your shop. Right. He's not walking around doing whatever. Like, he's probably not going to go to the state fair on a rainy day and have it the whole entire day with him. You know why? I wouldn't. Not because I don't want to stay dry, but because I would forget it. I'm telling you, I would 1,000% be like, damn it, I forgot it. And now I'm getting wet anyway.
2: You know what the funny part is? I wouldn't carry an umbrella. It could be pouring so hard, I will deal with walking through the rain. I won't carry an umbrella, and I don't know why. But you tell me anywhere I'll go in the summer. If you were like, hey, we're going to be doing a party at my house, you know, outside of my airplane hangar, I'd say, you want me to bring one of those big tents? I have those setup tents. I set that thing up everywhere. You know how much work it is? I mean, it's not a lot, but enough that I'm like, I'll set that whole tent up.
4: So many people.
2: I can stand underneath it, but I wouldn't carry an umbrella, God forbid.
4: So many people are saying for a lot of cultures, it's a thing they do for rain or shine.
3: Yeah, because they're protecting themselves from all elements. I mean, because let's think about how bad sun is really for your skin.
4: Was crazy yesterday. I'm like, I should have had an umbrella. Whew.
3: Okay, you know, my son works in the hotel business. He does his hair. He wears a suit. He goes to meetings and he does use an umbrella. See, that was my point exactly. I think men just don't care about getting wet. Actually, maybe it's not the umbrella that bugs you so much. Maybe it's the dealing with the wet umbrella afterwards. Like, what do you do with it?
2: I'm also worried about getting cursed. I can't have that thing open indoors. Where do I dry it?
3: Right? So you have to, then you think it's going to get moldy and then you're going to die because you're going to, oh no.
2: See, you've come to my side. No.

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1: So, you know, when you're planning on going on a trip, you gotta get your tootsies done. Right?
2: Right. Oh, absolutely.
1: You can't have nasty toes. I mean, I had some snaggle toes.
2: Yeah, and by the way, you need to pass that message to everybody, because most people you go to, I don't think they care. They're just like, eh, whatever. I'm in Mexico.
1: I mean, if I didn't have any remnants of my polish still from summer on my toes, I would have maybe just not cared and just went with blank toes, right?
2: So I got summer toes.
3: I still had summer toes.
4: How is that possible?
1: It's because I get gel nails. And so it covers it. And so it's like it popped off all the rest of them. And my big toe still had just a strip of orange. Oh. And I could not get it off. So I tried and I went, well, I guess this is a job for the nail salon. Because they can take that little thing and go. And I'm like, well, and I had a little bit of time in between going to something at the school. And then there was about an hour until I actually had to pick up the kiddos. So I said, I'm going to use this time to go get my nails done. Treat yourself, I said. Treat yourself. So I go in, and I love this little place. It's the only place I ever go in River Falls. And walk in, and they're like, yes. And they're like, oh, good, we haven't seen you in a while. I'm like, oh, wait till they see my toes.
2: They're like, oh, that explains it.
1: So I pick out my color, sit down. I'm like, this is last week Thursday, when you knew I was running on empty. I was so tired. There was never a chance for a nap. I'd gotten back. We didn't go to bed till like 2 in the morning on Sunday. Yeah. Each night, I barely got any sleep. It was just one of those weeks. So I sat down in that little massage chair. And I did see her face when she looked at my toes. I'm like, you know what? We don't need to judge. She's fine.
2: She's like, oh, this is so sad. She's Maybe we give her this one for free.
1: But then I'm like, who cares? I was going to like work on my phone or something, and I'd even gotten a coffee. I never even had a sip of the coffee. And I turn the massage chair on, and it's rolling up and down my back. And I'm like, oh, this is so nice. This is so... Well, I must have fallen asleep, because I don't really remember anything. And I'm just... That she's rubbing my... feel like I'm awake a little bit. She's rubbing my calves, and I'm like, oh... This is amazing. And all of a sudden, I went.
2: You snored yourself awake?
1: I woke myself up with a snore.
4: That's amazing.
1: Oh, my God. And I went, where am I? Oh, God. Oh, geez. She looks and she tries to pretend it didn't happen. And she goes back down and I kind of laugh. And then I'm like, okay, just ignore it. It's fine. She didn't say anything. So then she gets done and I go, she goes, did you like it? Was it good? And I said, it was so good. Obviously, I fell asleep. And she goes, I know. I heard you wake up. And I'm like, hey.
2: I just love that you couldn't. That's like such a me thing, too. Like, you'd just be like, don't say anything. It's stupid. Just ignore it. It's not going to be a big deal. The whole time it's eating you up, you're like, I'm going to say something. I got to address it, right? I've got to be the one to say something about it. You could have left it alone. She'd be like, who cares? But Dez is eating her up inside to be like, I know I totally fell asleep. My bad. I'm so sorry. I woke myself up. God. We all heard. The whole room heard.
4: At least the snores won't woke you up.
1: Could at least be worse. It wasn't a toot.
4: Poor lady be like, okay.
1: Oh, no.
2: Well, I can't come back here.
4: Coming at me, the gun's hot. Thanks a lot.
1: Have you ever done that on an airplane?
2: Oh, I've done that everywhere. I've done that in church. I've done it on the plane. I've done it at work.
1: You've woken yourself up with a little snore here at work?
2: For sure. Not at this place, probably. For sure.
4: Oh, I for sure have like sat in like one of our other studios, like a production studio, and then I was like, I was either asleep for an hour or 10 seconds. I don't know which one it was, but I know I fell asleep.
2: I told you, the worst one I've ever done in my entire life, I should not have been at work. It was when I worked at Uproar, summer Uproar classes.
1: Yeah.
2: At the Y. And it was, again, not condoning what happened. I was so beyond sick, like temperature probably like 102, like just felt awful.
1: Like,
2: and
1: you shouldn't have been there.
2: I was the only person on staff at the time. So I'm sitting there. There are parents coming into the room, picking up their kids, and I'm going, and I'm like, I cannot stay awake. I'm doing everything in my power. I'm the door person, right? And I'm going, and then finally my boss comes and nudges my shoulder, and I go, oh, hey. He goes, yeah, four different parents have come in here, grabbed their kids, and come upstairs and said, the person who's watching is sleeping right now. And I went, he goes, I'm for sure going to send you home. It was like 20 minutes before I was done.
1: Yeah.
2: I went out in the car. In the parking lot and fell asleep for 2.5 hours.
1: Oh, my God.
2: Turned
1: gosh.
2: The car on, had the heat on, and it wasn't even winter. And it was, no, not at all. So I'm just sleeping in the YMCA parking lot like, out cold, woke up, felt completely better.
4: Don't Narcan me. I'm for sure not overdosing.
1: I don't think.
2: Looks like I broke into the car. I'm like, what happened? No, I'm fine. No, just leave me alone. I'm shaking because I have a cold. I'm like, oh. They're like, yeah, he needs help. Stat.
4: Oh, so did you have to tip more?
1: I did, actually. I was going to say, the moral to the story is she got a really good tip. And she rubbed my legs for an extra long time. She just knew I needed a little extra attention.

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7: He's busy. We'll mess with the headphones in a second.
2: No, I know, but she's like, turn it up. But down, but up. I'm literally turning it up.
7: What is your thing of the day? What is your thing of the day?
2: It would have gone perfectly with the last story. This is the stupid.
7: I know, like, but we were.
2: Listen,
7: let me drive the bleeping car?
2: No, because you didn't. It made sense because it was Sam's Club.
7: He didn't even get to his story about Sam's Club yet.
2: I know. You just said Sam's Club food combination. That was at Sam's Club.
8: Yeah, that food thing, that pizza thing was at
2: Sam's
8: Club.
2: Was that not at Sam's Club?
7: We haven't even gotten to that yet.
2: No, I know, but it was in the same moment.
7: Okay.
2: God forbid. No, listen. You're right.
9: God, why did I start?
7: I don't know.
8: Brooks,
2: please go.
8: You
2: please
8: need
2: go.
8: To put yourself in a timeout for what you've created here.
9: It's all my fault.
2: I'm so confused.
7: Just do your story.
2: I just did it. It's over. I went to Sam's Club. I got a membership. That's it. Done. That was all the story was.
8: Congratulations.
2: Thank you. It was online. I'm like, well, I figured this would be perfect to go with the fact that he's talking about a food combination.
9: So why did you get persuaded into Sam's Club?
2: I don't know why it happened. It literally popped up on my Instagram over and over and over again, and then you got it for a really good deal, didn't you?
7: It was like $15 a year or something.
2: That was what it was. And then, of course, I started getting the one for the $110 one.
8: Oh, geez.
2: And got that one for $50.
7: Wait, $110 one? What do you get for that?
2: The top tier one.
7: Yeah, but what do you get for that?
8: You know, he's an executive. He buys for his business.
2: No. It is for families, and I'm just one person, and I still got it. Because I think they said over half the items in the store, you earn 2% back on.
9: Executive.
2: And so I was like, oh yeah. So it's like basically like the executive there. But like Wes kept telling me over and over again how it's like 10 times better because
7: less people.
2: It's cheaper.
7: My gas line, I'm in and out in no time when I get gas there.
2: They said it's like literally the quiet version of Costco.
9: It is.
2: But it's got a million different things there and it's got all these different things. So for the price of that one that he got, I got it for $50.
8: Well, who knew I was going to have the perfect story to add on to your two?
2: No, wait.
8: Sam's Club.
9: You like how she waited?
8: Are you ready? Yeah, he doesn't normally wait. He's excited.
9: He's excited. It's his birthday.
8: That's me too, though. You know, I'm like, oh, me too.
2: Yeah.
8: So, gather around. I decided I needed to go to Costco yesterday because I needed things like toilet paper and laundry detergent, you know, all the things. And I hadn't been there in a while and had to get one specific thing for the big guy here for his birthday. So I go in, I get persuaded, you know, by a couple of these sample ladies and stuff, and I buy some things. But I'm pretty stoked and excited about my purchases. Hadn't been there in a while, and I can't wait to get out. I got some that

0: hummus we were talking about? Bubba's. Or Bubba's, yeah. So I, all this great stuff. Can't wait. I go to check myself out, and I open my wallet, and I'm like, oh, I always forget. This is just Visa. You know what I mean? I can't, it doesn't accept American Express, and that's what I use for everything. I go, that's okay, because I have a bank card. Yep. It's fine.
1: Oh, wait, you can use Visa. You can't use MasterCard.
0: Or MasterCard. Or MasterCard. I don't think either.
1: Wow. Yeah, because I have a MasterCard, too, which who has a MasterCard in 2026 except
0: my,
1: for me?
0: My mother. So is my mother.
1: Okay, me.
2: People with bad credit.
0: But I go to pay for my stuff, and something is wrong with my card. It says it's still valid until 2027. You guys, I had to do the walk of shame out of the Costco because I didn't have any money. Even though I have a valid credit card set on my account, we just couldn't figure out how I could pay for it in store.
1: Oh, that's crazy.
0: So embarrassing, because it just looks like I didn't have a card that had money on it.
2: Been there, done that, you know, in a drive-thru before.
0: I've had problems there. Remember the guy paid for it one time and I Venmo'd him?
2: Oh, they're like, she's back. That's, oh, God, here she is.
0: So anyways, yeah, I had to leave everything behind. I was like in tears. I'd been there for an hour.
1: I can't believe customer service couldn't do something like look up your account and have it, you know, you'd think in 2026 we'd be able to leave and come back and pay or pay in a different way.
0: Well, I could have left and gone to River Falls and went back to Woodbury, but I had I would have been late to pick up the kids.
2: Hey, well, and on top of that, you'd think they could tie a card to it.
1: Well, mine, like, thankfully, my Costco card is actually my credit card, too. They can pull it up with that and just be like, well, we can charge a card because it's right here in the system.
0: So I've been thinking and talking about doing that, knowing it would be beneficial, but
1: you have to be high end like me. I don't know if they just let anybody in there.
0: Yeah, they do. They ask me every time.
2: I got it.
0: But
1: instead of Crisco and I don't know if they let just anybody.
0: But guys, I realized, you know what you can use at Sam's Club? American Express.
2: Ooh.
0: That just might have swayed a gal. Even though I get a free membership through my mom's executive Costco, I guess that means I can afford a $15 one.
1: You know what swayed me, and I've yet to use it because I'm such an idiot and I just don't evolve the way I should? The Scan and Go.
2: I use the Scan and Go all the time.
1: I know, it's because you know why? You're technologically savvy. But, I'm an old dude, and I suck at that stuff. And I mean, not even just the Scan and Go. You scan your stuff, and as you walk through, there's like a hoop you walk under. And it makes sure you scanned all your stuff. Somebody just goes, you're good. You know, at Costco, you have to wait
0: and
1: they check up.
2: Yeah, I know. I always, it's funny because I'm so used to Costco and I've only gone a few times, Sam's, but I was showing off my thing. She's like, yeah, you're good. Like every time I'm like, oh, right. You don't actually have to check it.
0: Guys, are we kind of swingers in the club world?
1: Yeah, I'd be clubbing everywhere.
0: Listen, I mean, you can't tie dabbling, me down.
1: Dabbling them all.
2: Did I get my Sam's Club membership through Instagram and have not stepped foot in a Sam's Club yet? Yes, I did.
1: Good for you.
2: Have I seen Scan and Go as available? Yes, I did.

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2: Now, this is something I'm slightly embarrassed by, but also shows how lazy that we can be as humans, or at least I was. I just recently learned how to tie a tie, and I had to. I forced myself to, but it took me 45 seconds to figure out how to and learn on something I let dudes do for me all the time. I would go buy a tie and have the person who I bought it from tie the tie for me.
3: I remember because we had to get dressed up for that big award in Washington, D.C., and you were like, it's already tied, but I got to figure out how to get it on here.
2: But like when they tie it for you and it's no fault of their own, I've had women tie ties for me because I didn't know how to do it. And so every time I'd always just go, I don't know how to do it. I don't know how to do it. So really, honestly, a big question is, have you ever had anything that you figured out on your own 30 seconds? Well, not even on your own. I had to Google it. I had to go to YouTube. But something you put off for so long, basically saying, I don't know how to do it. I can't do it.
4: Here's the problem with the tie thing. So you probably learned the basic Windsor, right?
2: Yeah, sure.
4: The double Windsor is the one everybody wants. It's the fatter one. And I don't know how to do that one either. Yeah.
3: Well,
4: and
3: Google it.
2: Google how to do it. But Google how to do it because I went for 42, not 42 years, but for my entire adult life, not knowing how to do it, not knowing how to do it, fighting it, going, I don't know how to do whatever. It was till this last time I went to an event and I was getting a tie. I had to get a tie that would match the new shirt I bought. And I was like, can you tie this tie for me? And this woman was so sweet and so nice. She goes, I'll be honest with you. This is going to probably be 20% what it's supposed to look like. It was kittywampus. It was all over the place. And I'm like, I cannot go to this event with the tie because it was like the short end was like up to the top of my neck and it didn't even reach down to that. And I'm like, I got to figure something out.
4: You're pretty normal, though, to be perfectly honest. I've tied a million ties for other guys.
2: Like, I can't do this, so I'll do it. But I am normal for sure. But at the same time, I Googled it on YouTube and found out how to do it. And on the second try, first try, I was like, oh, nope. I had to kind of, you have to figure out like which side has to be longer or whatever.
3: Yeah.
2: It took me no more than 5 minutes of practice figuring it out, doing it, and I tied it, and my tie looked great.
4: Did they give you the play-by-play? Because it's like the rabbit goes around the tree, and then the rabbit goes up through the hole,
2: and back down. Yeah, he was in the guy head. I mean, this guy's got so many views on it, and I was like, dude, you have no personality. I mean, I guess you're just telling me how to tie a tie, but that was it.
3: There was a guy who went viral, and he was sort of like a young kind of grandpa. And his whole thing was, come to me and I'm going to teach you how to do all the things that, like, you would teach your son. Mm-hmm. So his most popular video was, I'll teach you how to tie a tie. And he did it, like, as I remember it just going viral. And I'm like, what a good idea. Because somebody said, dude, you're not alone. More women probably know how to do this than men do.
2: Yeah. Oh, for sure. And text me so I feel better, 75617, or please call 651-989-5795. Because I want to know what's something that you could finally do this late in life. You had no idea you could do it. You finally did it on your own. It was super easy. Maybe you had to use YouTube yourself.
3: Yeah.
2: But like, never in my life. I'd always just go, oh, can you tie this tie for me? I don't know how to do it.
4: We went fishing in Key West a couple times, and there was a guy, and I heard him say to the deckhand, hey, I don't know how to put this bait on this hook. Can you do it for me? And I looked at another guy in the boat that I didn't know, and I said, I'd rather jump overboard than ask another man to bait my hook.
3: But if he doesn't,
4: goes, yep.
3: But if he doesn't know, somebody needs to teach him, and maybe that's his moment to learn.
4: Fake it till you make it.
2: I mean, at that point, that is something you could fake till you make. But even tying a tie, I'd just flop it around a lot and be like, yeah, totally. I'm going to tie a tie. And then I'd have an already tied tie
3: behind
2: me. And I'd be like, well, look at that. Let me tighten it right to the neck. And also, I think it was probably out of a little bit of like frustration too, because I could never wear a tie for the longest time because it was always so snug and I'd have to get like extenders. I mean, when you know you're a plump man, when you have to get a belt and a neck extender.
4: You got to get the ones, I know he's a toxic person to talk about, but the Donald Trump ones. He gets the extra long ties because he's got such a big belly.
3: Oh, really?
4: And then his are like 7 inches longer than, look at his ties next time he's on TV. You're like, oh yeah, that dude's ties are super long because his belly's so big.
3: Oh, is that kind of like how girls wear Spanx to suck it in? You guys wear a longer tie. It's like the illusion. Yes. This belly is not here.
4: Right.
2: The illusion, yeah.
3: Somebody said, I learned recently how to fold a fitted sheet. Had to watch it on YouTube 6 times, but I got it.
2: And it's those things that you would never think of. And then you go on YouTube and I don't think there's a thing that you can't find a video for on YouTube.
3: That's true. You can
2: Google anything, how to change your oil. You can Google how to tie a tie. You can Google how to fix a sink. All of these things are on there. And I'm like, why don't people utilize it more? And maybe I'm just stupid and I'm the only one who didn't utilize it more. But it took me 5 minutes to figure out how to tie a tie, finally. And I didn't have to have... there are more women who flat out know how to tie a tie like a champ than I do ever. And that's just because women are BA. But like... just in general, had no idea. And you're right. There's still like 50 different versions of ties. I probably don't know how to tie.
4: Oh, like I don't know how to do a bow tie, but an actual one that's not a clip.
3: Bow tie.
4: You gotta be. You have to have the right body for it. Crisco and I are Brooks. Sorry, the three of us are not in the camp to be able to wear a bow tie.
2: Is it a bro tie then? Like a bow tie for bros? A bro tie? No,
4: I don't know what you're trying to do.
3: A bro tie? I mean, I think they're all mainly bro ties.
2: There are a lot of women who wear bow ties. Probably. I don't know.
4: Let's just go to Paul in Centuria. Paul, what do you want to say?
1: Hey, no, I just want to say that, like, no shame in learning things at an older age. I YouTube University did up how to tie a bow tie. And you know what? I get lots of compliments, but if they ask, is it real? I'm like, of course it's real. Like, I didn't just learn, like, a minute ago.
2: But it is, you're right. There's no shame in learning something at 40 or 50 or 60 or 30 or 20, whatever the age is. I was so, like, I had such a moment of, like, dude, I did that.
1: Heck, yeah. I like this Gandhi quote I've always loved. He said, live your life as if you were to die tomorrow, but learn as if you were to live forever.
4: Oh, that's good.
2: Dude.
4: That's wow.
1: Great. Bring some bombs this morning.
2: Okay, that's what I learned. Nope, don't write it down.
3: Write it down.
4: Thanks,
3: Dibs.
4: Paul.
2: Dibs, thanks, Paul.
3: Could you call and inspire us at least once a week?
4: Oh, God, I already put him on hold. Paul, could you call once a week and inspire us?
1: Absolutely. Desire to inspire before you expire.
3: God,
2: oh, my God. Everyone. Dude, that's great. Yay. Do you also call them bro ties?
1: Oh, I've never heard that. I love that.
4: Oh, man, please don't. No.
3: Oh, no. Nope, you can't call anymore because you're making him think he has good ideas.
1: All right.
2: Yeah. Text me that Gandhi quote because I forgot it already.
1: Live your life as if you were to die tomorrow, but learn as if you were to live forever.
4: One more time, because he doesn't know all the big letters.
2: You would live for butter.
1: He says L-E-A.
2: How do you spell tie?
3: Oh, my gosh.
1: I just learned how to write.
2: This is all good stuff.
4: Thank you so much, Paul.
1: You're welcome, guys. Love your show. Have a good day.
4: You too.
2: What was the first part?
3: Let's just look up.
4: Live life like you're going to die today.
2: Thank you.
4: Learn like you're going to live forever.
2: Isn't that hard?
4: Oh my,
2: you're not that hard.
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4: Dez, there's no way. I can't let you do it. I can't let you try to explain this because you're going to try to put the Dez spin on everything.
3: There's no Dez spin. I freaked out all morning yesterday. I was so frustrated because they had done an update or something on my computer. So frustrated. And I may have taken some stuff out on you guys a little bit. And then in the end.
4: Oh, look at her. Let her try.
2: Oh, no, don't spin. Okay, you're done. You're done.
4: Crisco, I'm going to need you to do it as Dez because I think that makes sense. I think it makes more sense if you explain how 4+ hours went for you and I in this room yesterday.
3: And imagine how horrible it was for me.
2: No. And this impacts you too, Brooks. This
4: very much so.
11: I'm scared.
2: The start of our morning.
4: The
2: minute she walked in. Guys, my login time, they must have done something to the computer. Did they do an update? Did they do an update on your computer?
4: Hold on.
2: Who sits over here?
4: Nobody sits over here.
2: Nobody sits over here. Literally, nobody sits over here. It's Stacey and Hutch, and she's on your computer. Guys, everything's gone. Everything is gone. No. The whole entire computer is gone. Everything. I don't have logins. I don't remember my logins for anything. So then systematically, she starts going through. She goes, Guys, I can't do trending. I can't do trending.
3: I can't get into anything.
2: Everything's saved up. Oh, I just started working on my taxes. Everything is on my computer. All this stuff is here. You guys.
4: I have to email all these companies to get my passwords.
12: I know exactly where this is going.
3: Emailing like our text. Even get into our text window.
2: I can't get into my text. And son of a biscuit. No. I can't get into this. Oh, I can't get in. So this goes on for hours. 5 hours.
4: 6:30. 7:30.
3: I mean, I'm working so hard to get new passwords for everything.
2: Changes probably 7-8 passwords. She goes through all of this. You should be sweating. So fast forward to the point where she's now telling people listening, you guys listening, she's like, sorry, I can't read secrets. Crisco, you're going to have to read the secrets that are extra because I don't have any. We go through all of this. We finally, and fast forward to the end of it, she's not getting any better to the point where we're like, you need to take a breath. She's going, I can't take a breath because they changed that on me too. I have no idea.
4: We even got into the boss's office. My whole morning, I couldn't read anything because I couldn't get anything. Finally, now at 9:45, I'm able to finally get back into everything.
3: But then I got back into the one thing I really needed, and then it was blank. Why?
2: So now, picture this, guys. We get done with the meeting with our boss. We come back in the room. Dez sits down at her computer. Enter Dez, and she goes, I can't believe I lost everything. It's all gone. And I said, could you imagine this entire time if you were logged in under Brooks?
4: Yep.
2: You never even knew that what was happening. And radio silence. 10 Mississippi, 20 Mississippi, 30 Mississippi. And Dez goes,
13: guess I'm the problem.
3: I go.
2: Dez goes like this. She goes,
14: I need to tell you something.
2: So you guys... I was logged in under Brooks and I changed all this stuff.
4: Yep.
2: Changed your passwords to everything. She never logged in.
3: Why were you logged in on this computer?
14: Because.
3: And why did I not notice?
2: And then she logs you out, Brooks, and then logs in here. She goes like this. 1, 2, 3. Guys, all my stuff is still there.
13: Yes, I'm the problem.
3: Everything was totally normal. I was Brooks all morning yesterday.
2: You didn't notice you didn't log into the computer?
3: No, but you know why? I thought I did. I don't know. I can't get high. I'm the problem, it's me.
2: Again, in the most joking, fun way to be like, oh my God, that is such a Dez move. Could you imagine this entire morning of all this stress and me and Wes looking at each other like, oh my God, what is happening?
11: So
2: it's not logged into her name, and it wasn't.
11: What passwords did you change, Dez?
3: You know what? Mine's your own, Bobber.
11: No.
3: See there. Yeah, Brooks, hey, oh my gosh. That's why you log off. Brooks, this is your fault. Oh, thank you for the support.
4: Only Dez.
2: Only Dez. Should and we start a GoFundMe for you for you, what you've been through?
3: But do you? Yes, you could. Thank you. It was very stressful.
2: A walk in a park, a 5K for you.
11: I like how you got your burger's order in, your bagel order before. In before this break.
3: I didn't want to tell you. So here's, I still would have never known, you guys, if I would have just left like yesterday. It's only because we were in a meeting for so long, it like
2: timed out.
3: And I'm like, well, that's weird that Brooks would have come in here and logged me out and logged himself back in. I said, Brooks is logged. I'm like, Brooks. And that's when I went,
2: You also would have known when you got in this morning. You went, guys, all my stuff is back. The update must have double updated on me.

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0: KS95.
2: So Dez isn't here to defend herself, which makes it so much funnier to make fun of her. But Fancy words they use at restaurants that aren't really that fancy. We can read between the lines on these things.
3: Okay.
2: The number one thing, anytime they say something is hand cut. You know what? Isn't everything hand cut?
3: Dude, a fry is always hand cut. Don't let them fool you and make you pay $4 more for hand cut fries.
2: It just means it's been cut with a knife and that's how everything is cut.
3: Yeah.
2: Number two, seasonal fruit.
3: Oh, I hate that.
2: When they say something is seasonal, same with that, seasonal vegetables is number three.
4: AKA whatever they have from the provider.
3: Well, AKA muskmelon and honeydew. It's always muskmelon and honeydew or some sort of shriveled up grape that didn't quite make it.
4: Yep.
2: Number four on the list of fancy words they use at restaurants to make us think they're classier, because Dez uses all these words, so we're making fun of her. She can't defend herself.
4: I already know one coming.
2: Handcrafted.
4: Oh.
2: Handcrafted is number four.
4: I'm waiting for housemade.
3: Aioli. Is aioli
4: like
3: on there
4: housemade
3: somewhere?
4: Housemade ketchup.
2: Housemade is not one that she uses all the time. You make fun of her for amuse-bouche.
3: Oh, yeah.
2: Is at 13. Deconstructed is at 5.
3: Which, by the way,
2: it's just a sandwich.
3: It's a sandwich.
2: Just take it apart.
3: Think of if anybody has a deconstructed anything on their menu, it means they were too lazy to put it together.
4: So
3: if it's a deconstructed sandwich, they just went, "Hell, you know what we do? Let's put some bread, some cheese, and some meat on that platter and just make it a deconstructed sandwich."
4: Or they're on a cooking competition show and they ran out of ideas.
3: Yeah, true.
2: True. Number eight on this list, curated. What is it, a museum? It's a food.
4: Freshly curated.
2: A medley. Is that number nine?
3: Oh, yeah. Vegetable medley.
4: Or, as they say, melody.
2: Number 10, farm to table. Didn't everything come from a farm?
3: Right? Like, that's the weirdest. Like, sometimes they just try to be fancy to be fancy. Some of these places that put, like, a thing of foam on a plate with, like, a little bite of meat, and they're like, this is $600, and people buy it. I'm like, what is happening?
2: Open-faced. Oh, is that number 12?
4: Yeah, but
3: Perkins is the
4: that
3: king
4: one I can get behind an open-faced anything.
3: What? Context, that sounds dirty.
2: That's not very dirty.
3: Somebody came in right now, they're like, what?
2: Hey.
4: Hello.
2: Number 16 on this list of things that they say at restaurants that make it sound fancy, and it's not market price at 16. That just means you want to overcharge us.
3: Yeah. That's like, it was like when Arby's went to market fresh sandwiches. I'm like, you're trying too hard. It's just,
4: those
3: it's Arby's.
4: Were good, though.
3: They were good, but like, man.
4: Yeah.
3: I also am like fighting all these things that you say, and then everyone you've said, Brooks, like, yeah, that is pretty legit. He's like, that is pretty legit.
4: So I'm a sucker, basically.
3: I just noticed like four in a row. He's like, yeah, you know what? I love an amuse-bouche. Honestly, it's one of my favorite things.
2: And number 18 on this list is funny. Fresh cracked eggs. I mean, how else would you do it?
3: Yeah, the other ones are like they're eggs beaters, dude. Mm. They're
2: fresh crack. Even an egg beater, they at one point had to break open the egg to put it into the container, right?
3: Yeah, well, some of those egg beaters are fake. Those are just like, they're just.
2: It's
3: like,
2: not real egg.
3: No, it's like they come in a carton, dude. Like, it's
2: I know
3: like,
2: they come in a
3: no,
2: carton.
3: I get it, but it's not like it's like a faker version of an egg because some people can
2: it's
3: eat.
2: Not a some it's not a homemade egg.
3: It's no, I'm saying it's in like a thing, but it's like it's not just straight up eggs because people will be like, hey, can I have the egg substitute, the egg beaters?
2: Okay, look up ingredients right now.
4: And I'm actually confused about this.
3: Yeah, I'm pretty sure. I told
2: this is CNN.
3: Yeah.
2: Egg,
3: sure. But why would you? So what's different? Why would it be different than if you crack an egg into a bowl and do eggs out of a carton? Like, you know what I mean? I think it's supposed to be a replacement.
4: I thought it was like, I don't think it is.
3: Egg beaters versus eggs. Egg beaters are a pasteurized, an egg substitute. Thank you. Go ahead and eat a bowl of shut the hell up, is what it says here.
2: Okay, but what is
3: made
2: it then?
3: Primarily of real egg whites.
2: There you go.
4: Yeah.
3: With added color, thickeners, and vitamins. So it's basically just egg whites with color.
4: It's the alternative to egg yolks because of all the cholesterol.
3: That's what it is. But
4: so
3: it has egg whites, but it's like half egg. It's like it's a substitute of egg. It's like fake egg. It's like
4: I still can't eat it.
2: Both kind of right.
3: Kind of, yeah.

0: of you.
1: Crisco, Dez, and Wes.
2: Wake the fun up.
1: KS95.
3: You guys, my name is Crisco. And
0: hi, Crisco.
3: I am embarrassing.
0: I know.
4: Thank you for listening. Have a great day.
3: I have no game. And
4: thank you for listening. Have a great day.
3: I should be ashamed of a lot of things I do. So I got to get this exact story out here because I wrote it down because I was so mad. I thought about Wes over and over again in this situation. And you guys, I met somebody at Glowing Nails in Roseville. I know. I was getting a pedicure.
0: Self-care.
3: I was getting a pedicure. Yeah.
0: Treat
3: yourself. Listen. Now that I've become one of the most elite athletes in Twin Cities history, by all my 5Ks, totally joking. Back on track. I met this woman there, and you guys know I am so stupid and so bad at this.
0: You even sound nervous right now.
3: I am nervous because I feel like we hit it off so well, and in my head, I mean, we talked from two chairs away.
0: Okay.
3: We kept talking the whole entire time.
4: She can hear you. That's shocking.
0: And saw your feet. Oh. She's still talking to you.
3: Guys.
0: Sorry.
3: Can you just focus the hell up for 1 second?
0: Tell us.
5: Tell me.
3: Anyway, so as we're sitting in the chair, we're talking. I mean, not the same chair. No, now you're making it weird. Listen. So in the moments, I'm like, oh, gosh. And so I'm like, she mentions 2 to 3 different times that she has recently broken up and not in a relationship anymore.
4: Best way to get over someone.
3: And so, Wes, I'm trying to, like, channel you. I'm like, I feel like these are all really good signs, but I don't remember her name because I was so nervous. And so then as I'm leaving, she went over and got her hands done, and I'm paying. And so in my head, I'm like trying to channel Wes because it's like the devil and the dirtier devil. Like, I don't have an angel with Wes. He's the devil and the dirtier devil.
0: He's got game. It's called game.
3: And I don't have any.
4: I have anymore.
3: As I'm putting it in my head, I'm like, okay, we've hit it off. We've had so many good conversations. So many listeners were at this place talking to me at the same time. And I go, okay, just turn around and say, hey, I want to get your number. Is that cool? Or whatever I was going to say. And it sounded a lot cooler than
4: my
3: head.
4: Can I get your digis?
3: Can I get your digis? So we can get some nappies. So I turn around, and at the same time I turn around, she goes, good luck on your 5K. And I went, thank you. And I just walked out the door and left.
0: No!
3: I didn't know what to do. And then she started laughing. And I'm like, again, this might have just been somebody being very nice. But in my head, I was like, I think she felt the same way back. Like, we could have easily, you know, talked longer and gone out and done whatever.
4: Can we ask a couple questions, follow-up questions on this?
3: Yes, because I was going to tell you, I know a lot of, I remember a lot of stuff about her. She's a super BA weightlifter. She used to lift a ton of weights, and she's just getting back into 5Ks. She was, again, Glowing Nails at around noon in Roseville.
0: On what day?
3: It was on Friday.
0: Okay.
3: I feel like I have to give these details. Guys, she has a half sleeve of Lord of the Rings on her left arm.
0: Oh my God, she's meant to be yours.
3: Like, all of these things connected. She's blonde. I don't remember her name. This is terrible. And she went to Billy Sushi for a friend's birthday Friday night. That's all the details I have. If anybody knows her, I feel like I don't know what to do.
0: So this is like a Craigslist app.
4: Yeah, like you're doing a misconnection right now. Yeah.
0: Yes.
4: How did she smell?
3: She's far away from me, Wes. I didn't know that. But like, I feel like I fumbled the bag, and as soon as it happened, I was like, I've never in my life felt the courage to be able to go on the radio and do this. You know me, Dez.
0: I know you very well, and you're right, and you're saying this with confidence. You also never really get that close to actually asking a real girl out in real life.
3: And then I got scared.
0: But you got scared, but you got closer than normal. We tried. We had to ask the last girl out for you.
3: Never heard back from her.
0: I feel like that didn't go well, and I do apologize. This one, did you ask her a lot of questions, or did she just offer up information about herself while you were talking?
4: Yeah, that's what I wanted to ask about the breakups. Did she just keep throwing that out there?
0: Yeah.
3: She initiated every single time we talked.
0: Oh.
3: Back and forth, because we were talking at the main waiting area, and then she was getting her pedicure done, and then I was getting mine. So I went a few minutes after her, and then as soon as I sat down, she started talking to me again because the person in between us moved. They like got they went over to the manicure.
0: They felt the connection.
3: They were like, "We are not sitting in between this loud
4: part of this."
3: No, thank you. So there was. I felt like, and to offer it up 2 to 3 times herself.
0: Right.
3: Herself. And I don't know if anybody, like, if anybody knows her, I guess, call 651-995-7795. I don't know.
0: I love somebody texting, ooh, our very own missed connection. I can't wait to see how this goes. Crisco, if you need tips on how to stalk someone, I'm your guide. Okay, no. I'm hoping you mean, like, find them online.
4: Can you go to the, not that I'm a good stalker like this, but go to the salons Instagram or Facebook and see if people have checked in there recently.
0: Or like the
4: tag
0: page.
4: Tag them, yeah.
3: Oh, that's a good idea. But I don't know. Her friends all listen to this morning show.
0: Well, then we have to find her. This is now my mission. You know what? I didn't know what God put me on this earth for until now.
4: Yes. And we're so good at this stuff that I think we could be very good. We can navigate you through this. Go to Billy Sushi's Instagram, Facebook, see if anybody like tagged a friend group there on Friday night.
3: These are really good tips because, like I said, all of these things, and I wish I remembered her name. And I wish I would have. I walked to the door.
4: It's not starting off great. I just want you to know that.
0: I know.
4: The name thing
3: somebody
4: is.
3: Somebody else said, no,
4: important.
3: I know, but like, I'm hard. So bad. It's not hard. It should be.
4: Say it in your own head 16 times. Don't say it out loud because that becomes creepy.
3: Jenny. Just like, what did you just say? Nothing. Did she hear me?
0: I mean, if she was saying, I'm single, basically, multiple times, she said all the things she was doing this weekend. She was finding things in common with you, like 5Ks. And working out and sushi. I mean, she said where she was going to sushi that night. Maybe, why didn't you just show up?
4: Oh, no, it was the night before she had been there, right?
0: Oh.
3: No, I think she was going that night. Yeah.
4: All right. I'm a big body language person.
3: Okay.
4: Was she facing towards you?
3: Yeah, she like turned towards me.
4: Okay, instantly, instantly acceptance.
0: Yeah.
4: Because I took a body language. They offered it at Brown, of all places. You guys must not have done it. But body language. And it was like identifiers if somebody's like into you. And I've used it throughout life.
0: It's like and I know it's different.
4: If they cross their leg towards you, that means they're
0: facing
4: towards your arm if you're close enough.
0: But when you're getting your toes done at that time. So it's kind of different. Somebody said, all right, Gidget, it's time to investigate.
3: See, this
0: right?
3: is the.
0: I'm the Gidget.
3: This is the problem, though. I thought for sure with her and her friends listening that they would have probably, one of them would have heard it. And like, again, it's pretty distinctive to have a half sleeve of Lord of the Rings on your left arm.
0: I know. I'm just waiting for somebody to text in and say, oh my gosh, I know her. Her name is blank. Somebody said, do you need an appointment there? Maybe call the business. Give them permission to call her with your number. Maybe she will call you. I don't know if the business
3: would do
0: that. But
3: I don't know if they would know. And I don't know if they're going to know the specific person. Because there were like 15 people in there.
2: Do you know the girl that I'm sniffing her chair after?
3: Okay, nobody said sniffing.

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1: Time now for the unwanted influencer. If you don't know what that is, we just randomly get businesses texting, usually on Monday, and we do it on Tuesday, but we had to move it all a day this week for Memorial Day. But we get these businesses, and they have no idea we're about to do a commercial for them, a spectacular commercial, because we're highly paid influencers.
2: Oh, yeah.
1: Highly, highly compensated influencers.
2: Yep.
1: So these companies, they get a free commercial here at KS95. 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
2: Yes.
1: Now, not one of them has ever reached out to us and thanked us, so I don't know if they're exactly happy about these or not.
3: Yeah.
1: But I digress.
3: Are you ready?
1: I am ready. Would you like any kind of music in any way, shape, or form?
3: No.
1: Or just let me hit some fun stuff?
3: I'm gonna just do this raw.
1: Okay. Raw dogging it.
3: Raw dogging it. Here we go. Nice dumpster.
4: Nice dumpster.
2: Nice dumpster.
3: So I cleaned out my garage, and buddy, let me tell you, the junk was thick. I'm talking more junk in the trunk than a yoga class parking lot. That's when I called Nice Dumpster. They brought a dumpster so big, my neighbor said, damn, that thing's got backside on it. Now my yard looks clean. My neighbors are jealous of my nice dump truck, and all the crap is gone. Pink Nice Dumpster, hauling junk so you can unclench and relax. Trash in the pink to avoid the stink.
2: Oh my God.
3: Pink Dumpster. Just want to clarify.
1: They're very big, bright pink dumpsters. They are.
2: They are. All right, my turn.
3: Use that same slogan.
2: Nope. Twin Cities, are you tired of people mishandling your junk, dropping it, ignoring it, or pretending it's not as big as it really is? 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Then call Nice Dumpster, the pink dumpster pros who handle your junk nicely. Nice Dumpster will cradle your junk, lift your junk, respect your junk, and give it the roomy pink home it deserves. So go on with your bad self. Show the neighborhood you've got junk worth talking about. Nice Dumpster. They handle your junk nicely.
3: Yeah. Uh-oh.
2: Oh, boy.
5: 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It's 612-685-9399.
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5: Thank you, Nice Dumpster. Not so proud sponsor of Crisco, Dez, and Wes.
2: You were so awesome.
1: What? I was dead on.
2: No,
3: you sounded like out of Cinco.
6: Keep spitting it, white shadow.
1: Are you kidding me? She even said so.
3: You had all the elements. You had the background track. You had the fake robotic voices added to it.
1: But those are real. Those are real people.
2: Just all totally 100% not on
3: key or key. Yeah, any of it. Any of it. That was... Oh, my God.
2: That might be my favorite one of all time. Yeah, I'm like, oh, here he goes. Dun,
3: dun, dun, and then dun, you got dun. Nervous and then started emitting words from your own thing. And you're like, dumps like a truck. Truck.
1: I think I missed a couple lines in there, but I just, you know, sometimes you just have to freestyle.
3: You know, you sounded like a white dude trying to rap. That's
2: what you sounded like. Yep. Wow, your neighbor, Cisco, is so embarrassed right now to live in Maple Grove.
3: Yeah, he already was. He just moved. Yeah. He already was. He's like, oh, I don't know where to go, but I can't stay here anymore.

0: once in a while one of your friends does something and you're like, well, that was so out of character. I didn't see that one coming in a million years.
1: Welcome to Crisco's life.
2: What did you do?
1: Randomly, on a whim, we did a 5K in Stillwater on Saturday, and a shout-out to Rachel, who works down the hall with us, Amanda, who works with us as well, and then Zach, who works at, he has Love Your Melon.

0: regular TSA.
1: Luckily, they made it 10 times easier than it should have been. There was a wonderful woman working there, and she goes, scan the QR code, pay the $45. Yes, you have to pay $45, and it's 10-day active, so she's like, you're going to be perfectly fine when you come back. Use it and take a receipt, picture of the receipt. But just an indicator where I'm like, as hard as it is to get a real ID, I don't remember to carry my passport around, especially flying local, like in the country. So I'm like, didn't even think about it, paid $45. That was the only little hurdle we had the entire time. We went to Indianapolis. You can't go there without like getting a hotel room for like 3 nights. All different kinds of crazy stuff. You have to do all this stuff. Indianapolis, Indiana was a crazy place to be for the Indy 500 at one point. Then we wake up on Sunday morning, the day of Indy. And as we're sitting there, we go down and get breakfast. It's a ghost town. Everybody has already gone over to the Indianapolis Motor Speedway. They are all there. 300,000 plus people. When I get there, I'm not kidding you. The whole inside circle is like a party. There's EDM concerts happening.
2: Snake pit.
1: The snake pit. Yep. Yeah, they have the snake pit. They have tailgating. They have drinking. There were people who were escorted out by ambulance at 9 o'clock in the morning.
3: What?
1: Because they were drinking so hard, they found them passed out on the hill.
2: Yeah. And it's BYOB.
3: It is. And say you pay all that money to be there and then you miss it.
0: Thanks, Brooks, because that reminded me when I went to a NASCAR race, it's BYOB there too. Like, car racing is a weird world. They do, but you can bring in your own too.
1: Dude, yeah. Snake pit, Dez. It's nobody in the middle of that entire speedway knows that there's a race going on. They get excited for the first
3: couple
1: laps.
3: That's my kind of event.
1: Driving around, vroom, vroom, you hear all the noise, everything. And then as soon as you hear the first couple laps, you're like, okay, cool, we got a couple hours to drink still.
2: Yep.
1: And that's it. And then the people will tailgate for hours afterwards. You have to get there at 4 o'clock in the morning to get a spot in the actual speedway. But I collected some things, and I didn't mean to do this. This is unintentional, but I had the top five things overheard at the Indy 500 because, you know, why not? I took 24 hours and I traveled there. First one, Jamiroquai is the greatest singer of my generation. That is a direct quote from a 40-ish-year-old man talking to his two buddies at NASCAR.
0: People were super passionate about him in the late 90s.
3: Yep.
1: Virtual insanity. I am all kinds of backed up after that barbecue. That is a real thing said at the Indy 500.
3: Gives a whole different meaning to back it up.
1: My teeth fell out in the Biffy. Real thing said out loud at the Indy 500 this weekend.
3: That
1: okay.
3: Tracks.
1: If you're trying to ask me for one of our brats, I'll knock your few remaining teeth out. No joke. Person in front of us started because we were trying to like sneak into all the tailgates and do whatever. And we're like, oh, hey, what's going on? Person in front of me's like, you're trying to ask for a brat. I'm going to knock out the few remaining teeth you got. And I was like,
3: oh.
1: Okay, we'll go to the next line. We'll just go to the next line.
3: Because I've worked a lot on my teeth.
1: and by far the funniest and best of the top five things, and I heard a lot, overheard at the Indy 500, we only hooked up twice after I found out she was my cousin. That is a real direct quote from a woman who was like, nah, only hooked up twice after I found out he was my cousin.
0: Yeah, and having kids, it's fine.
1: It's fine.
3: Oh my gosh, hopefully not.
1: Those were just a few of the highlights of the Indy 500. That was probably the manliest 24 hours I've ever had.
3: Yeah, Taylor all of a sudden says, why is Crisco at the Indy 500? And I go, he's not. I just talked to him like yesterday. And then he shows me a picture. I go, no, there's no way. He must be at an event. And so I text him and I'm like, Art, what are you doing? He sends me a video and it's my favorite video because it's him and he's making it and he just mouths, oh my God. Or like, what the hell?
1: Because it's
3: like,
1: right behind me.
3: Is this real?
1: It's right behind me here. Cars are going 230 miles an hour. And I'm like, you can feel it shake the hill. And it's just people drinking all day.
0: I follow so much racing on Instagram and everything. Yeah. I saw this video and it was from the Indy 500. And I was like, oh, it says Crisco. He must have just shared a video. There's no way he's there.
3: Yes.
0: Aaron and Anoka, you have a connection to the Indy 500.
4: I do. My baby brother is the chief warrant officer who flew with Gronkowski.
1: Oh, yeah, because I heard everyone saying he was at the race, but obviously we're in the middle of everything, so you don't see a lot of it.
4: Yep, he was flying with Gronkowski. He used to actually fly Blackhawk helicopters.
3: Whoa.
4: And trains them now.
1: So, oh, yeah. That's really
4: he's
1: cool.
4: Officer Perry.
3: Oh, that's very, very cool.
4: Yeah, it was awesome to see on TV.
0: Well, thank you for our
4: service. See him grabbing.

0: you see them grabbing Gronk while they're on the floor or on the ground, and then they show them while they're flying.
1: Okay.
2: Oh, that's so cool. I wonder if we can try to, like, look it up and see if we can find, like, coverage of that.
0: Yeah. So he's a big thing in our family now.
2: I bet he is. Or...
1: Thanks for calling.
0: Bye-bye.
2: There's somebody else who has a connection. Our dairy farmer friend. A friend of mine got free tickets because Milk is a sponsor. And if you notice, the winner gets a glass of milk to drink.
3: Oh, yeah, they chug it.
1: That's fun.
2: I didn't realize that. That is cool.
1: And that was the craziest ending to an Indy 500 ever, and I wasn't even there.
4: That's like when I found out on Tuesday yesterday when I got here that he was at the race, and I was like, oh my gosh, and you were there for the ending, because all I saw on highlights were like the greatest finish of Indy 500 history, and he goes, no, we had left. Like,
1: we had left.
3: You had to. Like, it's worse for them both, but worse, the traffic. Like,
1: yeah. 4 hours to get out of the Indy 500, the motor speedway there.
4: The driver who ended up coming in second, bawling at the end because he worked so hard to try to win that race and loses it right at the end.
1: And he maneuvered his car, and he was like going back and forth, fishtailing, doing all this stuff. And the guy behind him was just like, excuse me, and won right at the last second. Oh, man. We saw it at the airport.

0: just might.
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3: I can't get this dumb argument out of my head right now.
4: We're talking about... Hold on, that's not what we're talking about right
5: now. Something creepy with Wes.
3: No, I know. Creepy with Wes. Imagine that. But imagine being at a stoplight
4: straight
3: hearing
4: line.
3: About creep... I am a I can't get this off my head, though. Out of my head, I got to tell you this because it's so annoying and so frustrating. I got in an argument with somebody yesterday as I was picking up my car, and they were arguing with me about the fact that the light, if you pull up to a stoplight, is red, yellow, green. And I went, no, it's red, orange, green. Red, orange, green.
4: That's the most preposterous thing I've ever heard in my life.
3: Orange, caution. You pull up to anything being construction-wise, it's
5: caution.
3: Orange. Caution.
4: It's everybody.
3: It's red, orange.
4: Did you never take behind the wheel? They were like,
5: red.
4: The yellow is yield.
3: No,
5: yeah,
3: orange
5: yeah.
3: is yield. It's no, it's guys.
5: It's red, yellow. But you know what is funny? It doesn't really look yellow anymore.
3: No, it is 1000% orange and always has been, just like the orange school bus. Not the yellow school
4: there's
3: bus.
4: There's actually songs called the yellow school bus.
3: No, there's not. It's Yellow Submarine.
4: Oh, close enough.
5: But no. I think.
3: Not at all.
5: I think school buses were yellow. That's why we call them yellow.
4: You just said about lights. Don't go to his side on this.
5: No, but I don't know. I don't know. But now they look more orange.
3: But they were like this person was arguing with me back and forth going, oh, yeah, you pull up to the caution light for any stoplight and it's yellow. And I was like, no. No, I can picture it. And then I drove up to multiple stops. No, it's not yellow. It is 1000% orange. You pull up to the light, it goes red on top.
5: Yes.
3: Orange in the middle, green on the bottom. Green means go, orange caution. Because again,
4: you ever seen a plow truck in your life?
3: Yes.
4: It's orange lights on top of the plow truck. That's not a
3: caution. It's caution, slow down.
5: But that's a different color than the traffic light.
3: You guys sound exactly like this person, and they were so annoying. I wanted to hit them with my car. Not them, but like their car. And so like, but it was so frustrating because it was like, have you ever been so right in an argument? And you know, you've had conversations with people and you're like, this is driving me mad. I 1000%
4: Googling it.
3: Confidently know.
5: Red.
3: It is orange. Red, orange,
5: green. Light.
3: It's one. And again, we can't trust Google. Google's wrong 90 times out of 100.
5: Okay, some of the pictures look totally yellow, and then other ones look orange. What?
4: It is orange.
3: Somebody said. Thank you. I told
5: red,
3: you.
5: Then why? What?
3: It's amber. People are even texting in. It's an amber color.
4: No,
3: orange.
4: I didn't know. That's a different person.
5: Nope. This then traffic light system. Red light stop. Orange / yellow light. Yield and slow. Green light, go.
4: But if you look at it, Des, just look at Google Images.
5: Okay.
4: I hate to ever say he's right in anything in the world. He's right. It's orange.
3: Thank you.
5: But why do we say yellow then? But then still, why do we say yellow bus when it is more orange?
3: Because that is a weird light. Wants you to think that it's yellow.
5: Big
3: light. It's definitely not yellow.
5: No.
3: It is orange. And if you look at it, go examine the stoplight. If you're at a stoplight right now and you're driving... You know 1,000%, even if you don't want to agree with me, you're sitting there going, damn, Crisco is right. It is red, orange, green.
5: I feel like somebody should actually know the real answer to this.
4: It's orange.
5: And if
4: I'm with Crisco. I've come full circle. It is orange.
5: I don't know. Oh, somebody, Crisco, they're yelling at you through the radio. It's yellow.
4: Tell them why, though. Because I was when he said it, I was like, preposterous. It's not orange. And then I just went to Google Images, and he pulled me to his side. It is 100% orange.
3: Somebody says, who the bleep cares? I do. Because guess what? There are so many people wrong about it. And somebody just said, you can Google it. It says red, orange, green.
5: But somebody else said Google says red, yellow, green.
3: But again, that's somebody who wants it to be yellow. It's a made up thing.
5: Somebody would like to know what you're smoking, Crisco, because the light is yellow.
3: It's a light marijuana. No, I'm just kidding.
4: What is yellow about it, though? Honestly, you make a good point.
5: But maybe it's the new... Oh my gosh.
3: Somebody just had a very inappropriate text, and I don't condone that kind of language is what I'm going to tell you. And I think that you can agree or disagree, but you don't have to get weird about it.
5: Crisco?
3: Yeah.
5: You need to be sent home?
3: Sent home to go through all the orange lights? Because that's what they are. It's caution. It's orange. It's, again, you drive through a construction zone. What is the caution color? Orange cones.
4: Paul in Lino Lakes.
5: What is it? Is it orange? Is it yellow?
6: Oh, it's totally yellow.
3: Now, when did you know you were colorblind?
6: Well, that's beyond the question.
3: That's fair.
4: But I had that same passionate feeling too, Paul, because that's what we've been told. But and I know it's stupid to say big light told us this. Look at anything. If you're looking at a stoplight, you sound like you're in your car. It is orange. Chris goes right. This is an orange light.
6: I love you guys. On the left turn, yellow flashing red or yellow light. It says left turn, yellow flashing, yield.
5: Yellow. The key word is yellow. I'm back to yellow. I was thinking orange, and now yellow. I think it's only new stupid stoplights that might have orange in there.
3: Because it's orange.
4: Oh, but they told you for years it's yellow cheese. It ain't yellow.
5: Some of it is.
4: I've never seen a yellow cheese in my life.
3: It is orange cheese, but it's somebody else just texted Susan, just texted in and said, it is 1,000% orange.
4: Bobby and Chasky, you agree it's orange, right?
0: No, it is yellow. It's just at a stoplight, and it says yield on yellow flashing light.
4: But they're telling you that. It's not the color it is. They're telling you it's yellow.
5: Why are they trying to brainwash us?
4: Maybe at one point it was, Des. Maybe back in the day, it probably was more the bulb was that color and not the glass. Now, the tint of the glass is orange.
2: Stoplights are gaslighting us.
3: They are. Somebody just texted in, Crisco is right. I'm deeply uncomfortable by the revelation that traffic lights are orange for some odd reason now. They are. Yes. You can feel however you want to feel about them. That's the beautiful part about pulling up to a stoplight. You can be like, well, I will turn left at yellow. That's fine. That's your own belief. You're wrong, but that's your own belief. It's orange. I cannot tell you.
5: Oh, wow. I wish this person would call in. My husband is a signal technician, and he says it's yellow.
4: Because he's been told that, and they have to tell that.
3: He shouldn't be able to call in. He probably got let go.
4: I'm sure there's a driver's ed person that's going to say it's yellow because that's what they've always said it is.
3: Dude, anybody who says it's a yellow school bus is on the devil's lettuce. It is an orange school bus. I'm with Wes. That's right. Cheese slices are orange. Velveeta is a block of orange cheese.
5: Guys, look at the color wheel. Yellow can be multiple variations. So I Googled, what is the color amber? Is it orange or is it yellow? Because now a lot of people are saying it's amber. Why do we have to get fancy? It's either yellow or orange. But it says it has both yellow and orange in it.
4: Darcy, are you brainwashed? Are you brainwashed by a big stoplight?
7: The yellow is the color of a school bus. Yellow is the color of the lines on the road.
4: That's orange.
3: And yellow must be the color of the sky in your world.
4: I've never seen a yellow line on the ground. It would fade right away. It is orange.
7: It's the dashed lines in the middle of the road.
4: Those are
3: orange. Which are orange.
7: They're yellow.
5: They're yellow.
3: Of all people we're going to listen to.
7: The yellow line on the curb.
4: It's orange.
5: I don't know
3: what the problem is. Again, Des doesn't even look down at the road to see what the colors of the road are.
5: Maybe it's darker in some cases to last longer, and then it starts at orange and goes to more of a yellow with the sun hitting it.
3: Somebody just texted, you know, there is a crayon in the box of Crayola that is labeled yellow-orange, so why can't it just be both?
5: But then why do we not say, everybody yield at the amber light? Then nobody says that. Nobody says yield at the orange light. Everybody says yield at yellow.
3: Who the hell says yield at anything? No, you pull up to the orange light and you go, okay, I got to stop. That's a caution. I got to caution myself to stop.
5: Said if you are if you are comparing the orange construction color and saying the orange light is the same because they are not the same color.
3: It's not the same shade of orange, but it's the same point. Is like, hey, caution, slow down.
4: I think you've convinced enough people, Crisco. They're coming to our side.
3: Thank you.
4: People are saying it's orange. I thought it was preposterous when you started, and here we are.
3: Here we are, with the majority of the Twin Cities going, yes, you're absolutely right, Crisco and Wes. It is orange.
5: It's yellow.
3: It's not, but see, again.
5: Mustard yellow, somebody said.
3: Mustard yellow.
4: It is not close to mustard.
3: Bleep.
5: Okay, now somebody said, is your KS95 sign yellow or orange? It's neither. It's red.
3: All I'm saying, I think we can end on this.
5: No.
3: Orange, you glad I pointed it out?
5: No, I'm not. Yellow, I'm not.

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0: KS95.
2: Man, people are hot under the collar about this whole orange light thing because it is orange. Brianna, you agree, right?
3: Yes, I agree. It's orange, just like the same thing on car blinkers are orange to caution you when they're moving.
2: Thank you. That is a great point.
4: No. That is not a great point because nobody says, oh, your yellow blinker light. Nobody cares. Nobody talks about the color of your blinker. We only talk about the yellow light at a stoplight.
5: Nobody just talks about the yellow light.
4: Yeah,
5: that's preposterous. What are their group chats that people are like, hey, did you see the yellow caution light? No, nobody's doing that. That's a terrible example.
4: Obviously, the green light is far more popular. Nobody loves a stop. Color.
5: It's orange, first of all. Secondly, most people just go right through it because they want to get away from red. That's exactly the one that everybody just goes through the orange light because they're like, oh, I have time before I get to green.
3: Nobody cares about the color because they just want to make sure it's not red.
5: Exactly.
4: That's true, but it's yellow.
2: Caller of the day, Brianna, we give you the orange star.
4: Wait a second.
6: I literally got a text saying, haven't you played the game red light, green light? I'm like, yeah, and they don't say yellow light.
4: Well, because he's Thank not you. In it.
5: No,
4: there's
5: but
4: no pausing or whatever. Go where you stop.
2: Hey, Dave and Prior Lake, you agree it's orange, right?
7: Hey, let's clear this up. And I am sorry, Crisco, but you are 100% wrong.
5: Okay, well, it's fine. I don't condone drinking this early. But
7: all right, Crisco, do this. Next time you're at a stoplight, look over at the pedestrian crosswalk.
5: That's orange.
7: And when that is flashing, that is orange. When you look up, it is a distinctively different.
2: No, that one's a tangerine.
5: It's a lighter orange. I will give you credit. Yellow. I get it how it could confuse Yellow. The mind. It's a lighter it orange, is, but that it caught, is, yeah, it's. I agree orange. With you that it's orange.
7: And then you look at the yellow light, and it is absolutely a yellow light. There are two different colors. Take a look, and once you do, there's no argument.
5: I'm on to you.
4: Smartest
5: You're trying
4: man.
5: To get me a ticket for distracted driving, and I'm not going to fall for that by looking over at the crosswalk in the middle of a light. That's orange.
7: Come on, you're distracted all the time.
2: That's true.
5: You know what? I lost that argument, but I did not lose the orange because I just want the Twin Cities to understand we have been lied to for years and years. It is a orange light, and I'm just sick of the misinformation.
4: Nope, it is yellow. It is yellow. It's always been yellow, somebody text.
2: Because that's what we've been told, and that's all we're trying to get off our chest.
4: They are all primary colors. That's how it started. So it is red, yellow, green.
5: Here is one that says, look at your driving manual. It distinctly says red, orange, green, and for the win. That's when we, in football, we take a knee. We just take a knee, and we're just going to run the clock out because in this moment, Des, you have to say, Crisco and Wes, you were right.
4: You're not right. I do not agree. At first, I did not care, and now I realize it is yellow. It is yellow. Nobody says orange light, not one person, except for you two ding-dongs.
5: Somebody texted in and they said, I saw a yellow and an orange driving today, so they're trying to play tricks on you.
4: Maybe that's what it is.
5: They're trying to play tricks on you. Yeah. It is orange, and it's just as simple as that.
4: Somebody said, you know what, it may look orange, but we still say yellow.
5: Somebody else said, have a police officer call in.
4: Please
5: I don't think
4: do.
5: Any police officers listen to our show.
8: That's a really good point.
5: Yeah. So
2: we came to the conclusion it's orange. High five, Chrissy.
4: No.
5: Boom.
4: According to MnDOT, it is yellow.
5: What has MnDOT done for
2: again,
5: us?
2: Because they've been saying that for 100 years.
4: No, it's
2: doesn't
4: not.
2: Doesn't mean it's right.
4: So big MnDOT now?
2: Yes, big MnDOT. You know I don't trust them.
5: It's all right. It's red, orange, green with Crisco, Dez, and Wes on KS.

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11: I thought we could get one handy person to call in right now because Crisco wanted to get some advice. Nobody wants to call in and be like, Crisco, I'm handy. 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It's today's Variety KS95. 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
12: Because here's what's happening in my life. I'm not handy at all. Mm-hmm. My dad gave me a lot of information and a lot of great advice throughout his life. One thing he never knew anything about was fixing things, building things, doing anything like handy.
13: But he had the best stoner snacks.
12: He had the best stoner snacks. He taught me all the best Doritos. He taught me all the best pizza, all the different things. All those were great, but I don't know how to fix anything. I can fake it till I make it and try to kind of look like I know what I'm doing. But for me, I have had this board on my fence that has broken off. It's basically down to like a nub. One of the actual things is broken off, Wes. Like there's two little gate hooks. One of the hooks is off.
13: Okay.
12: And so I need to replace it. And I've asked my friend Wes, and I get it. He's busy and he lives in Maple Grove. I've asked him for help and I've got nothing.
11: Okay. So we have Chris in Oakdale. You're a handy person.
14: Reasonably, yep.
11: Okay, so Crisco's going to walk through what he thinks he needs to do the simplest project in the history of mankind.
12: Yes.
11: And so, you tell him if he's right or wrong.
13: Okay, all
11: right.
13: Yeah.
12: So what I need, now picture this, okay? It's the gate. Door. Is it separate? I don't know if they're separate things. The gate door thingy It opens up towards me. And it's got two latches on there. One now because it broke
11: off.
12: Opens
11: up towards you. Are you in the inside of the gate or the outside of the gate?
12: Well, that's a good question, Wes. I'm on the outside of the gate trying to get into my backyard. Here's another thing. If you shut the gate from the inside of the yard, you're locked in.
11: Yeah, it's backwards.
12: You're locked in. So it's backwards. So what I need to do is redo the entire gate itself, but I don't have time for that. So what I need is to rip off the one board that has all of the latches on there, the two of them. And so I need a screwdriver or what's the other thing? A screwdriver or one of the power drill thingies. The drill bits. Do I need drill bits or drill bit tailors? I feel like I lost you.
14: A drill bit would be fine.
12: Okay, drill bit. Do I need a drill for the drill bit?
13: Yes.
14: Yeah.
12: Okay. So these are all... I'm not trying to sound stupid. I know nothing about this.
13: Do you have a drill?
12: Possibly. I think that comes with a battery, right?
13: Yep.
12: Okay, I believe I have one of those, or it's a mixer. I don't really know which one it is. But, so I have to take off this board, okay? And so with the drill bit, I can take the screws out, right? The screws out. Okay, yeah. Everybody. Okay, got it. So take the screws out.
13: You're reverse screwing.
12: I'm reverse screwing. I've done that a few times.
11: Can I pause you? And this is where, Chris, you need to intervene as the handy person. You're not using a drill bit.
14: Maybe I just need to come over and do it.
11: Yeah, if you're not using a drill bit. A drill bit is poking a hole in the fence, right?
12: No, see, I don't need that. I need to get the screw, like a reverse screwer. What is that called?
13: It sucks the screw in instead of putting the screw.
12: Yes, I need a screw sucker.
11: You need the tip.
14: You're going to take a drill and just put probably a Phillips head bit on the drill.
11: There we go.
13: Write this
14: make
13: down.
14: Sure to put the drill in reverse. Take the screw out.
13: Reverse.
14: Okay. That should take it off.
12: Lay down, flip it, and reverse it. I'm getting it, Phillips. I know that part. I know that detail. I have a hardware store right up the road from me.
13: True.
12: And so here's my dilemma now that one of the pieces broke off and Wes is a D and won't help me. So I need to take that board off and I need to relocate the latch or the little hooky thing, and then it's the gate hooker. And once I get that, if I bring it down lower, I also at this point should I be reversing it and putting it on the other side? But then I think I have to do the whole gate over again.
14: I would just put it lower.
12: Do you regret calling in?
14: I'm trying to track, but I'm having a hard time tracking.
12: Listen, why do you think I usually have somebody else help me with this? Because I know what I know, and I know what I don't know. And this is one of the things I for sure don't know.
11: Chris, this is 100% why we did this today on the air, because this is what Chris goes explained to me now for a year. And yes, this is a little bit on me that I haven't just gone to do it. Because he's like, okay, I need this boardy thing, and do I need a drilly thing, bobbit jibbidoo? And I'm like, and then
12: where do you get one of those bobbit jibbidoos?
11: I'll explain that when we go to the hardware store.
12: But see, like, this is the problem, is I keep saying, I'll have somebody come over and do it. And
11: just go to Fratelloni.
12: I've got it.
11: There'll be some random dude standing out there and be like, hey, can you come over to my house and fix this for $20? He'll be like, sure.
12: Is he going to think I'm making a move, though?
11: I need you
12: to bring your drill bit over here and
13: buddy, that's...
12: And get some screwing done.
13: People talk like that when they need things drilled and screwed.
12: Overall, if I just take one off and move it down in the little hooker thingy, and I put that down and then move the other one down and put a brand new board with the new screws, pull out the ones with the drill bit.
11: Make sure it's treated.
12: Treated. Yeah, no, I know. That means it's stained. I know what that means. And so then I'll put that one on there and then drill that back in and then put the little hanging hooker.
11: You're not drilling anything.
12: No, I don't have to. Or screwing. I'm sorry. Screwing the new screws in.
11: Does he sound like he has it, Chris?
14: At the end of the day, you're just fixing a gate. You're not going to blow the house up. You're not going to flood anything. Trial and error. If you
12: challenge
14: don't get it
12: accepted.
14: Right the first time, do it again.
12: That's true.
11: There we go.
12: That's good.
11: And what does every handyman say when it comes to cutting things if he has to cut?
12: You trim.
13: Measure it twice, so you only have to cut it once.
14: Right?
11: There we go.
12: Just be a plank. Shouldn't it just be already like fitted
11: might
12: to
11: not
12: the
11: be
12: gate?
11: The right length, buddy.
12: Well, listen.
13: Oh my God, you don't even have the wood yet?
12: No, why would I have the wood? I was told by Wes he would deliver wood. And every time he does, he's like, "Well, you're not a man. Man, cut twice, measure once, flip it, and then lay it down next to the other
11: cut
12: gate.
11: Twice, measure once." Hey, Chris, thank you for calling.
13: Somebody said, let's just all
14: good luck, Crisco.
13: Chip in for you. Chris to fix it.
11: Right?
13: Wow.
12: Stacey from the afternoon show is a lot more help. She said, I'll bring tools and I'll just help you with it. This is going to be great.
11: I want to watch that. That should be a video of you and Stacey fixing your gate.
12: How dare you? Stacey would do a great job
11: of
12: that.
11: I'm just saying, I think it'd be hilarious.
12: Well, it's better than you. You're the one who's like, oh, let me come over as a man of the state of Minnesota. I'll help you with everything. He's like, I actually don't know anything. I asked him to give me a starter kit of all the tools because he's like, I've got four of everything and six of most. And I'm like, I don't know what that means. He's like, I'll give you a starter kit.
13: Aw.
12: Guess what he hasn't given me?
11: I forgot it did. He wouldn't know what to do with it. Before you know it, I'll come over and they'll be mixing spoons in there or something.
13: Just borrow because you're only going to need it this once.
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2: Oh, boy. Okay, big sisters, I guess, do what they do to torture their little brothers. And as my kids are getting older, River is 7, and Dusty, she is 11. And, I mean, there are some days, you know, when you have kids, there are some days they're little angels and they get along great. But most of the time, one person is bugging the other one. It's just how it works when you have siblings. Well, my kids are so into these squishy things. They're called Nidos. I mean, it is all the rage. People go Nido hunting. They get sold out of, you know, I'll get a text from friends and say, oh my gosh, there's been a new Nido supply, you know, stocked up at Walmart or Walgreens or whatever. Look them up. You'll recognize. You may have even gotten them before for the kids, Crisco. But so they're these squishy kind of clay things. They are, it's like the new thing that you squeeze and it's kind of, I don't know.
3: Nido robotics or Nido squishy?
2: They're squishies. Okay.
4: Oh, yeah, I've seen these before. So,
2: and believe me, every mom and dad is like, oh, my God, I know exactly what that is. And believe me, I have heard that if there's a hole or if they explode, they make a huge mess. Because some of them have like a whip or like a whipping cream, like a shaving cream in it. And other ones have more like a clay. Oh. So that's what the thing. And there are different shapes and colors and some that are more unique, whatever. It's a big ordeal. So they trade them. Dusty trades them with friends. River just wants to be like his sister, right?
4: Yeah.
2: And so he has a couple of them. And I've seen them trade in the past. So they were making a deal. And I heard Dusty say, well, for $5, I will give you that one. Okay?
4: And
2: he's such a little weirdo. He barely has any money, but he's always throwing out like, hey, I'll buy that. And I'm like, where are you getting this money?
4: Mommy and Daddy have it.
2: But he does have a little piggy bank and... Well, lo and behold, he had $5. So I'm like, whatever, let them do their thing. They're swapping I've never seen anybody pay in these swaps before. Generally, you say, I have this, you have that, let's trade.
4: Trade, yeah. River's not very good at the trading game yet.
2: No, and he trusts his sister. He hands over the $5. I look, and she hands him the Nido, the squishy Nido. And this might not even be an actual Nido, it's just this squishy. And I looked at it, and I looked at her, and I said, I see what you did there. And she went, what? She sold him his own Nido. She sold him his own.
5: Dusty.
4: That's impressive.
2: I bought that for him. I know that's his. And she goes, oh, no, we traded it. I go, well, he doesn't buy his own Nido back.
5: You can't intervene. You have to let her do what a big sister does.
2: Oh, my God. I go, and you guys, if I could have had a camera to just record her, because she's like, what? No. And then she looks at me, and she just got this wicked smile, like, aren't I brilliant?
4: Oh, look what I just did. Smart. $5?
2: $5. And that $5 is still sitting there, because you know what? She knows what she did.
5: She felt a little guilty after doing it.
2: She knows what she did. And I've told the story a few times and she's around and she's like, what? I didn't. At the end, she's like, I totally did. I totally screwed him over.
5: Jeff and I sat to you in an argument about Nidos.
6: It was just last night when Dez started talking about it.
2: Uh-oh.
6: Oh my gosh, I can relate. As you know, our kids are very close in age.
2: Yes.
6: I got a 12-year-old daughter and a 7-year-old son. So, just last night, they were arguing about, he put a hole in my Nido. I need a new one. We went to Target a few days ago, and they were out of them.
2: Yep.
6: So, I mean, it's like these things are crazy popular, and kids are going crazy over them. And then the sibling rivalry starts, and then, as you know, as parents, I mean, if I had hair, I would be pulling it all out.
2: Well, has your daughter tried to screw over your son yet? Because I feel like we're taking it to another level here.
6: She's tried that too, to where he put a hole in her, so she took his, and he put a hole in mine, so I took his. That's not the way it works.
2: Nope, it isn't. Oh my gosh.
6: Oh my gosh. I cannot believe he's needled it. I think the best way to describe them is they're like stress balls.
2: That's what I was trying to think. It's like what we had back in the day, like offices would give them out as things because they pictured people sitting stressed out working,
5: right,
2: squeezing them. This is a stress ball to like the next degree.
5: You know what? It just reminds me of when my kids were younger and it was the fidget spinners. And they would screw each other over on the fidget spinners. Like it's always the thing of the time.
2: And it was a Poppets like a year or two ago.
4: Oh, yeah. And those fidget...
6: You know, those were popular too. And Jeff can vouch for that, I'm sure. I think you just said a year or two ago that the fidget spinners were popular with their kids too, but not anymore. Now it's these needle things.
4: And the fidget spinners were great because it was like they had like you would get a new, Roman would get a new one, my nephew would get a new one every single month. It would be like, what the hell? Where happened to the last one you just got? And he's like, that one's old news. Yeah. Fidget spinner with this one now. I'm like, okay.
2: I tell ya. So I'm sure they'll be moving on to something, but beware. Some of them, if those suckers, if they're squeezed too hard and they break, it does not come out of the
5: carpet.
2: That
5: goes for everything. Yeah.
4: That's true. This is
2: be
4: something.
2: Be gentle with the balls you're squeezing of needles.
4: This is something else. Yeah. Wow. I don't know how you turned that dirty, but you did. You did. Wow. Dumplings is the new thing in the house.
2: Oh, that's
4: the,
2: where Dusty
4: you open.
2: Loves.
4: It's like a basically, you can get one of like seven or something like that. You can find rare ones. And if you open it up, it's like glitter ones are super rare or something.
2: So it's like dumplings that you'd get like at a Chinese restaurant or whatever. Like, and it looks like that. It looks like one of those little steamers. And you open it up. Apparently, if you get two in there, you get twin dumplings. That is a big deal.
4: It's all about the chase.
2: We haven't gotten there yet, guys. But wish us luck.

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2: After endless text messages.
3: Deservedly so.
2: Comments on Instagram. I've changed my plans. When I go to Vegas tomorrow morning.
4: You're not going to go to an escape room all by yourself?
2: No, I'm still going to go. Because that's just, I'm my own human being. And I'm still going to go enjoy it. I just added other things.
5: Just because we told him not to.
2: Oh, 100%. Yep. Like, the fact that you told me not to. If somebody is silly enough in this world to tell me I can't do something, they have to understand that competitive me, who's never been competitively good at anything, then I will do all I can in my power to make sure that I go the opposite way.
3: You can do anything. Thing you want to in life, Crisco, you shouldn't do something.
2: It's not true.
6: You can't jump off a cliff.
2: Wow. Joke's on you. I'm going to Death Valley this weekend.
3: You can't give me everything in your wallet right now.
2: That's true, because there's nothing in there.
5: Buy me lunch today, Crisco.
2: I'll show you.
3: You can't put gasoline in my vehicle.
2: That I can't do. There's certain lines. You're right. There's certain things I shouldn't do. So I'm going to be renting a car on Saturday after my 10K. I'm going to just go. I think I want to go see the Hoover Dam. Everybody said to go see that.
4: Where's the damn bar?
2: The Hoover Dam. Oh, damn, that's Hoover. I don't know if that's what they say.
3: You ever seen Vegas Vacation?
2: I mean, I have. It was a long time ago.
6: Oh, you got to watch that on the flight.
5: You should.
2: Will it be on the flight, I'm guessing, right? Because it's
3: no. Download it.
6: Yeah, just download it.
3: Oh, this thing called a cellular device you have in your head.
2: I never download anything on my phone.
3: Really?
2: Never. For, like, movies and stuff like that. I could bring my computer. Yeah, there's so many options, you guys. It's endless. I don't travel that often, so you're giving me so many open world possibilities. But for me, I'm going to rent a car. So Thursday when we get there, I don't know what we're doing until dinner. The only thing we have, so maybe I'll do it Thursday when it's 105. I'll want to be in air conditioning and be like, oh, this is too hot. And then Saturday, I have nothing going on either. Friday is a pool day. We talked about this because I leave tomorrow morning. I won't be here Thursday or Friday.
5: Yeah.
2: Now I'm going to rent a car for a day and then just have it and drive around. And you told me not to go to Death Valley, though, Wes, because it's going to be so hot.
3: It's the second hottest place on the planet, by the way. I just saw the other day, but it might not be excruciating right now. I bet it's still going to be really hot.
2: But I mean, really hot. Totally get that. But like, is it still not worth just going, even just to
3: I've
2: see
3: never
2: for
3: been
2: a little
3: there.
2: Bit?
3: I just
5: haven't either.
3: I just read an article about it the other day, and I was like, man, it's that hot there.
2: I wonder what the temperature is in Death Valley right now.
5: Valley. It's like not like, oh, come
3: nothing
5: here.
3: Lives there. That's why, because it's so hot.
2: Death Valley temperature.
5: It's lovely this time of year. Death Valley. That's where I want to go on vacation.
2: No, I mean, but
5: all it's only here for Death Valley.
2: It's only 82 there right now.
3: Because it's also cool. It's only 5:45 in the morning.
2: It's only going to be 105 on Saturday.
5: Okay.
2: And it's going to be 105 in Vegas on Thursday and Friday. So it's not like it's going to be any different. I just feel like everybody does say excessive heat for the next 2 hours. They're like, do not go to Death Valley. Yeah, I just think it'd be kind of fun to go check it out. It says the highest officially recorded temperature in Death Valley is 134 degrees.
5: You should definitely go there.
3: Because guess what? It's not going to work that good in your car, your rental car, air conditioning when it's that hot.
2: Death Valley is hotter than the Sahara Desert.
5: Somebody just texted and said heat exhaustion is so fast at Death Valley.
2: Okay, so fine. I won't go to Death Valley. Everybody told me to go. They said it was so beautiful. Do I have to even get out of my car? I don't know. I've never been to Death Valley.
3: Nothing lives there. That's why it's called that.
2: Well, then why they don't they? Whatever.
3: I think you drive through it to go to California.
5: Yeah. Somebody else said, Crisco, Death Valley is worth the drive.
2: See, so, now I'm confused because I'm being told that I'm going to die in heat from there. And now everyone's like, go see. Maybe. Oh, are these the people who don't like me? They're like, you know what I would do is I'd go without a air conditioning and have the windows down and drive through Death Valley until it's over. Which is what it's for me.
3: Can you pick us up some souvenirs, like rocks on the side of the road or anything?
5: I mean, I'm looking at it. It doesn't look pretty.
2: Pick a rock up. I'm like, it's for my friends. I need water.
3: Okay, hold on a sec real quick. Lenora in Brooklyn Park, you know about Death Valley, huh?
7: I do know about Death Valley. Crisco, I think you should go visit. It is a beautiful place. It is warm, but if you stay hydrated, it's great. The rock formation and hiking is unbelievable, even when it's hot. And they have, like, painted rocks. The scenery is just unbelievable. I say go.
2: Okay. How far away is it from Vegas? Dumb question.
7: Maybe a little more than an hour.
2: Oh, that's easy.
7: From Hoover Dam.
2: Oh, from Hoover Dam. So go to Hoover Dam first and then go to there and then come back.
3: You might want to go to Death Valley first when it's early.
2: Yeah, you're right. Good call. Go. So, I have a 10K on Saturday.
5: Real early. Oh,
3: God. You're going at like noon. This is a great idea.
7: if you're going to miss one, I say miss Hoover Dam.
3: It is just a big piece of concrete.
2: Okay, so I could skip Hoover Dam. I can
5: dams
2: go early.
5: Are dumb.
2: I can dumb dams. That's what that is. I mean, is there somewhere else I need to see? And oh, is an Area 51 out there?
5: Oh,
3: I don't. Mexico, dude.
5: That's far away.
2: That's too Mexico.
3: Damn it.
2: It's completely different state. Close.
5: Oh, Chris,
7: yeah. There, I think there's also another park close, like when you're driving back into Vegas. I think it's called Red Something, which also is a really nice hiking area and stuff like that. I can't remember. Something Red Canyon or something like that. Red Rock Canyon or something like that. That when you drive back into Vegas, that's another really great park to hike. So,
5: oh, wow. He's a big hiker.
2: I am. Don't
7: you? And you can ride horses in there too.
2: Okay, well, now you lost. Now you lost. Okay, I'm not trying to die on a horse in the desert.
3: Thank you, Lenora.
5: That's a song waiting to happen.
2: On a horse with no name.
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0: We were, I think, walking around. Yeah, it's when we went out on the boat for dinner and we went and got ice cream. We're in the cute little town of Afton. And we're walking and my daughter brings something up to me that I had never thought about because I just think it's obvious of what this sign means.
1: All right.
0: What is the sign you keep seeing outside of restaurants and stores?
2: No shoes, no shirt, no service.
0: And what did you think that meant?
2: I thought it meant you didn't have any service on your phone.
0: You didn't wear what?
2: No shirt or no shoes or...
0: Do you understand what it means now?
2: Yeah.
0: What?

0: they're not going to help you. You're not going to be able to get food or ice cream. Or if you go into a store, they're not going to sell you something. She's like, that does what?
1: I mean, I applaud it. I actually give you more service if you don't have a shirt on. That's just me, though. Completely well, different.
0: I mean, I guess if you're on vacation.
1: Right.
0: And you don't have shoes or a shirt on and you're at like a resort or on a beach, that's a totally different story.
1: And why? Oh, why? Oh, why? River Falls or Hudson or wherever you guys were. Afton, maybe?
0: We were
1: wherever.
0: In Afton.
1: Afton. Why would we need any kind of sign that says no shirt, no shoes in Minnesota climate? Like, there's like, how often does that happen? Maybe in the summer because you have people coming up from boats.
0: Yeah.
1: I get it a little bit.
0: It's probably why, because it was like this little store right next to the boat launch.
1: But it makes sense more in Florida. I don't feel like we need to put those signs up in our windows here.
0: And I mean, I guess I just don't really care about the shirt thing. The shoe thing grosses me out. That's disgusting. But
1: what's the difference if, okay, you wear your flip-flops all the time, right?
0: Yeah, that's true.
1: What's the difference if I just walked in barefoot? It's the same exact thing. So the bottom of my foot can't touch the ceramic tile?
0: I mean, yeah. I mean, that's the point. I don't care about what it looks like. But honestly, then it's truly not gross for me. It's gross for the person whose foot is touching all of the nasty stuff on the ground.
1: I'm sure it's more out of safety. If somebody steps on something, cuts their foot, and then they want to sue you.
0: Oh, yeah, that's true. But why the shirt?
1: Like, I don't know.
0: Because girls could just wear a sports bra going in anywhere.
1: Right. I mean, in the outfits girls wear in gyms now? Guys, for that matter, too. Just like a shirt that's like cut down the sides and everything. It's barely a shirt anymore anyway.
0: In gyms, can guys, they have to wear shirts? Or can they be shirtless?
1: No, you have to. Like, the only ones you see without shirts on at gyms are like super jacked, you know, influencers. And I don't even know those kind of gyms where you can just be in there with no shirt on because you're just super ripped. Huh. I know my lifetime. If I walked in there with no shirt on, they'd be like, hey, ma'am, you're going to have to put a shirt on.
0: Ma'am, brassiere, please.
1: Please put a bra on.
0: Somebody just texted in. Dusty's starting to talk like Bob Dylan sings. Yeah, those damn braces, I tell ya. And the braces, you guys, I still haven't really figured out how to tighten her little expander that's on.
1: You have to do it yourself?
0: Yeah, what? We have to do it ourselves. So she, like, remember when Crisco, they had to expand his whole mouth, and that's why he had a big space. It looked like he was missing a whole tooth.
1: Mm-hmm.
0: Like when we were in, like, interviewing with you.
1: Right.
0: Before you came here.
1: Because I knew the dude when he was 20, and I'm like, he had a tooth in that. When I knew him when he was young, I don't know what happened. He just not treated this man well.
0: The elephant in the room was that, why is your tooth missing? Well, so she's got that kind of expander plus the braces.
1: So she's going to be looking like she's missing a tooth too?
0: Yeah, there's like a little, it doesn't expand that far. I don't know how long it is, but yeah, there's a little key thing that goes in and you have to crank it 2 times a day. It works.
1: So she has headaches nonstop, I bet, from that, right?
0: That's why she sounds like this. Because there's something on the top of her mouth.
1: Crisco did for like the first year I worked here.
0: I know.
1: We hear back things that we did when I first started. I'm like, you sound like a completely different person now. But it's going to be your daughter now.
0: And his smile is beautiful now. Yeah. And Dusty's is eventually going to be that way, too.
1: Beautiful now.
0: Well, she is. Actually, she smiles even bigger, I think, with her braces
1: on. She's proud. Remember how cool you thought when you got braces when you were that age, though? I totally don't want braces. Check out my braces.
0: Yeah. She's like, can I get them in the morning so I can go to school and, like, show everybody right after I get them? I'm like, you're going to be in pain, girlfriend. Right. But she went to school, and she showed them off.
2: They say the holy water's watered down, and this town's lost its

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1: So when you drive, you realize a lot of sun comes through the windows, right? This is just facts.
11: How glass works. Weird. Okay.
1: Glass works. And most people, I mean, I don't know if you're paying attention to your skin, you'll put on sunscreen on your face. I definitely do that every day.
11: Totally.
1: You'll put on sun. Oh, you don't at all?
11: No.
1: Never. Well, you should. Anyways, so, you know, gals of a certain age and guys of a certain age, you think about doing anti-aging things. And your hands are a big tell when it comes to your age, right? And again, they're in the sun all the time. Even just for purely, you know, not getting skin cancer, you should have sunscreen on or cover them up. So over the weekend, I decided I would start trying something new. I'm just going to wear gloves while I drive. There's gloves called driving gloves, and I thought this would be a personal thing that I was trying, and that it wouldn't matter because you guys wouldn't know until my friend Ronnie, a.k.a. Brent. Yeah, you know who you are.
11: Well, you just said both of his names, so I definitely know who he is. He's like, that's me.
1: That's me. Mm-hmm. He took a picture. And
11: he should take a picture, and I'm glad he sent the picture to us because I don't think I've seen anything more ridiculous, mm-hmm. and you've done a lot of ridiculous things. They look preposterous. And by the way, who starts halfway through life to like stop?
1: I should have started so long ago.
12: Let me see your hands now, though.
11: I don't think they're bad. You're in the sun more than anybody I know.
1: Yeah, but when I like say we're on the boat, I'm so lathered up with sunscreen and I have it all over my hands. In the car, you're just in it every day, and like I've got a sunroof, and like in the winter, I love it open, getting that sun. But in the summer, I'm like, okay, I need to protect my skin, and so I'll have it shut. Now, one side of your face just driving gets a lot more sun than the other side of your face. There's just things you can do. I was thinking about it more this weekend, you know, be proactive. And so I just busted out my lightest little driving gloves. And I mean,
11: they're ridiculous.
12: Sean in Plymouth is going to burst your bubble, Dez.
1: Oh, why?
13: Hi, Dez.
1: Hi, Sean.
13: So Yeah, you can look silly if you want to, but the gloves aren't going to help you. Our windows are already UV protected like sunglasses.
11: And you have tint on your windows.
1: Yeah, but TJ was saying, she was like noticing like on the side of her face, she thinks she might be getting sun things from driving.
12: Okay,
1: so
12: it's
1: TJ, not
12: though.
1: True.
12: She's obsessed about everything.
13: No, it's not. The my wife has glasses that change their change in the sun. The other change
14: the transition lenses. I had them too, and yeah, they wouldn't transition.
13: Don't transition in a car because the UV rays don't get through the windows.
11: Well, and TJ's different because TJ has a Jeep, so she takes the roof off and she takes the doors off, so she's getting direct sunlight.
13: Yeah, that's a whole different deal. If you're driving around with your windows up or even just a little cracked, a little fresh air, you don't need to do this.
1: Are you sure?
13: I look silly.
1: Oh. Hey, somebody said, Des, I'm 53. I've been wearing driving gloves for a couple of years. There's nothing wrong with it.
12: Mm-hmm.
1: I'm confused. And when they sold me that car, when they sold me that car, they didn't use that there's UV protection as a selling point. Felt like they could have led with that. That's like a really good thing. Driving gloves are old school. That is the original use of a glove. You had your gloves in there.
12: If you had the fingerless ones, it'd be so much cooler. Like you see the old dudes in Corvettes.
1: Why do they do it? Is it because they're protecting their skin?
12: No, they're cool.
11: Yeah.
12: When you're driving fast, you need to have a good grip on the wheel.
1: Finally.
11: Why would anyone take advice from TJ? How dare you? TJ is a delight.
1: She is an absolute delight. We had this discussion yesterday, which is why I thought we could have a real honest discussion about this, because you guys said it's ridiculous.
11: I mean, I don't know if it's just the gloves you chose or if it's just in general.
1: I mean, I didn't. I went online. There are actual gloves. And if I'm going to be real, I'm going to do it. I probably should wear them that go up to my elbows to cover my full... You know, my full arms in that area.
11: Somebody said, I'm just getting to this conversation, but a dermatologist will tell you that you absolutely get sun in the car. So if you're sensitive to sun, you should put on sunscreen, etc. But at the same time...
12: Well, it's a big government.
11: Yeah, big
12: with
11: government.
12: The whole sunscreen thing.
11: Foolish.
1: Yeah, big government for sure.
11: For sure. But like I said, you also probably should have done it years ago. But your hands don't look, and you didn't do it years ago, and your hands do not look wrinkly and older.
1: But
11: or sun damage.
1: Time will do that.
11: No, but that you can't stop that. That's going to happen
1: now.
11: Regardless. No, but I'm saying it's not like you're going to, your hands are going to age, because guess what? You're aging.
1: Right, and I know, but I want them to age a little tiny bit less.
11: Mindy. You can put gloves on your face. That's going to be, you know what I mean?
1: I think I should.
12: Mindy in Circle Pines, you're a dermatology nurse?
1: Oh, good.
15: I am. Hold on 1 second.
12: Yeah, don't let our show get in the way.
11: She's hold on.
1: She's a professional.
15: So I'm a dermatology nurse, and Sean is 1,000% wrong. You do get sun from your window glass. Yes, some of it is tinted, but we see truck drivers that have an uptick in skin cancer, people who drive for a living, so it's false. Just because your transitions don't change does not mean that you're getting the protection you need.
1: I thought so. So what you're saying is...
15: Go with your gloves, go with your sunscreen.
11: See, but you say but then somebody just texts in, and I know you're going to probably argue this, so I just want to say it while you're on the phone. Windshields are made with UV protection built in. You don't need to wear gloves, somebody just said.
12: That's what Sean had said.
11: Oh, I thought he was saying... Got it. Okay.
15: They do have some protection, but not enough to wear your... I mean, years and years and years. Think of your odometer on your car. Every time you get a little bit of sun, more sun damage, more risk of skin cancer. So every drive you take, you're getting more and more risk.
12: Does that count for everything? If you use it too much, you start to put miles on it?
1: Yeah, I think so.
15: Yeah, absolutely.
12: Oh, no.
15: You can't run those back.
1: You sure can't.
11: But what happened to just aging naturally? Why do we freak out so much if our hand gets wrinkly because we're getting older?
1: Well, guys, I don't want skin cancer.
11: That's
1: a real thing.
11: But again, you're out in the sun 24/7.
1: And I have tons of sunscreen on. I do understand that. I'm very sunscreened up. I'm just saying, in my everyday life, I just don't always... I lately, since the weekend, since I've been thinking about the hands more, I take my face sunscreen, put it on, and then I swipe it onto my hands as well. But then I wash my hands during the day 20 times before I get back in the car. So I thought just an easy way to do it would be to wear little gloves. And I did just put up my picture and see if I look ridiculous. And I'd like you to comment, Dez_radio. It's in my stories in Instagram.
11: Follow at Crisco Radio. The dermatologist is going to tell you to put sunscreen on, but the sunscreen is going to cause you cancer.
12: Yep.
11: The sun is going to cause you cancer. Either way, you're going to possibly get cancer. So just...
12: Yep.
11: Stop worrying about your stupid
12: big government.
1: But guys,
11: big government and suntan government.
1: So that is, you know what? That sounds like a person that says, Dez, I stand by your gloves. Just wear your gloves.
11: They're just saying either way, you can wear them or don't wear them. Something, whether you wear the gloves or don't wear the gloves, you have a chance of getting something bad.
1: New slogan, summer glovin'.

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Today is the day Taylor Swift and Travis Kelce tie the knot. What we know, well, the guests are expected to be around 1,000, and they won't be bringing their phones inside. Doors open at 3:30, cocktails start at 4 on the 6th floor concourse, and the ceremony begins at 5:30. I'm, like, already getting nervous. 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

Today's Variety, KS95. I'm obsessed. I can't stop talking about Taylor Swift and Travis Kelce. How long do you think it will take for us to see a photo of Taylor Swift as a bride? I know, it's going to be like official release of the photos, but I already want to see it. I wish I was a fly on the wall. It's KS95.

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Variety, Kiss 95. I cannot wait for new TV. You know, I feel like the summer, there's nothing really good on, but The Voice, Riley Green says he can't wait to be a cheer turner. I can't wait to see him on TV on The Voice. It's Kiss 95.

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Kiss 95. It is officially 4th of July weekend. A lot of people have today off because the 4th falls on Saturday. But I say we're red, white, and blue all weekend long. I mean, why not? Right? It's perfect. We had to get together here at work, and I won Best Patriotic Fit in the office. Not to brag, but if you want to see the pictures, check it out on Instagram, okay? Just under Deanna Cruz.

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Thunderstorms and the rain will stop this afternoon. A high of 86 for today. A low of 69 for tonight. It's KS95.

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today's Variety KS95. I know everyone is talking about Taylor Swift and Travis Kelce, the royal wedding this weekend, but I want to know when Lady Gaga will be tying the knot. She says it was sometime soon, and that was like back in March. It's KS95.

0: I want you, I need you, oh God. I need these beautiful things that I've got.
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The rain should be stopping sometime this afternoon. A high of 86 tonight, a low of 69. 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

And there's nothing that I enjoy more on a summer night, on one of those warm summer nights, no rain, than going to a Twins game. There's just something about being in that atmosphere. And the hot dogs, of course. It's Bruno Mars on KS95, today's variety, from 2K to today.

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seen it yet, but I hear that Starbucks has brought back their s'mores frappuccino. Listen, if you love s'mores, you'll love the frappuccino. But I'm not a big fan of s'mores. Yeah, I'll pass. I don't know, something about the marshmallow. It's KS95.

Sometimes I wonder why. Why do people do this? A scented Kit Kat nail polish line is in the works. There's 6 shades that are planned already. One smells like chocolate. The other one smells like Kit Kat. And, I mean, why? It's KS95.

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Taylor Swift and Travis Kelce aren't just getting married in an arena. They're basically staging a day-long residency, and I'm a little upset. I wasn't

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Variety, KS95. We obviously have the big holiday, the 4th of July tomorrow, but we've also got National Bikini Day this Sunday. So go ahead and celebrate. Also, National Fried Chicken Day on the 6th and World Chocolate Day on the 7th.

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I'm Brooks. Good afternoon. Hope you're having a great Friday. If you have off today, hope you're enjoying it. If you're celebrating the long weekend. If not, hey, we're doing this together.

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Today's Variety KS95, the Backstreet Boys. Now with the 4th tomorrow, I can't believe it's almost here. Just a friendly reminder, be careful, be safe with fireworks. In fact, there are actually thousands of firework-related injuries at emergency rooms every July, like this past year, 13,000. So, yeah, never use under the influence of alcohol or drugs. Don't let your kids handle them. All the obvious things, right? Common sense.

Now, I need to preface this saying, I'm not saying it's going to happen. I'm just saying we do have a chance. I'm Brooks on today's Variety KS95. I'm talking about getting LeBron James on the Minnesota Timberwolves. Yeah, that could actually happen. His agent revealed a list of his finalists, and the Wolves are among the list. I mean, it would be a perfect fit for him.

Today's Variety Chaos 95. I'm Brooks, about to make my grocery run later tonight for the 4th. Gonna grill, have some people over. Should be nice and low-key, but trying to decide what I should make. Do I just go with the essentials, or do I try and do something a little fun? Like, I don't know, maybe something a little more fancy, if you will. Denny Swim's down, Mr.

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We do have a chance of storms tonight, a low of 67, a slight chance though, as well as tomorrow in the afternoon. Otherwise, mostly, partly sunny, I should say. High going up to 80, KS95, today's variety.

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Ella Langley, she's actually getting in her own way of another song with Be Her, as she just continues to dominate with Choosing Texas on today's Variety KS95. 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

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As little as an hour, just over an hour listening, you could win a Carboni's gift card, a Carboni's on Randolph. We also have our trending ticket sweepstakes, which you can enter

to both rookie Olivia Miles once again be named Rookie of the Month. That's two straight months in the WNBA, but also named a starter to the WNBA All-Star Game, the only rookie to be named a starter, as well as Natasha Howard, also named a starter to the team. So cool. Minnesota Lynx being represented once again in the big stage for the WNBA. KS95.

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1: Today's Friday, Chaos 95. We do have a slight chance of storms tonight, low in the upper 60s. Then tomorrow, chance of storms, otherwise partly sunny, high going up to 80.

0: Got to show some love for Harry Styles. I did not know he had such great taste in TV. He actually got a tattoo inspired by my favorite show of all time, The Bear. It's the Let It Rip tattoo. If you know, you know. He actually got it. Yeah, a replica of how it's handwritten on the show. And the stars of The Bear actually just heard about it, and they're all so impressed.
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Jay's Variety Chaos 95. Well, if you have plans for the 4th, heads up, we do have a chance of thunderstorms in the afternoon. Otherwise, partly sunny, high going up to 80

just had a close call right now. I was grabbing the top of my water bottle, like by the cap, and I didn't realize the cap was loose. So I almost had a tragic moment that just happened here at the station. Woo! Crisis averted. 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

relief here. Some positive news heading into the 4th of July weekend. Remember the Hantavirus cruise ship? Well, the outbreak is officially over, according to the World Health Organization. So we can all take a deep breath. The Killers now on today's Friday Cast 95.

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Okay, this is something. I just realized that this is literally, I believe today or yesterday, my 2-year anniversary here at KS95. So just want to say thank you for putting up with me for literally 24 months and counting. I'm Brooks on today's Variety KS95. This is Tame Impala with Dracula.

Look, I know I'm being delusional, but every time I'm seeing new tweets about the LeBron James sweepstakes and how Minnesota is in the mix, I am getting all sorts of false hope. I don't even care. Sienna Spyro and Dial in This Hill, KS95, Today's Variety. Go.

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13: The canals of Phoenix, Arizona are hunted by a serial killer.
14: People are like, well, are we safe?
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13: Two grisly homicides.
16: I know I didn't kill anyone.
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18: Hi, I'm Tom Shane, third-generation owner at Shane Company. As a family jeweler for almost 100 years, we're known for doing right by our customers. Our legacy of integrity depends on it. We stand behind our engagement rings with our all-inclusive free lifetime warranty.